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1: 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Next up, we have two tracks from the Klezmatics, Pakler's Tanz, which is a drummer's dance, and then Lashinke Vesinka. And then we'll hear guitarist Enver Ismailov again with Suliko. Both of his tracks are from a live album. It's really nice to hear the contrast between studio musicians and then live, and then some of the Klezmatics tracks with lots of collaborators. Even though they're recording in a studio, they burst into laughter and applause at the end of their song. I enjoy hearing that. So here we go with Drummer's Dance.

Weisenke, havu di milchome, bisen knie in blut. Laschenke, weisenke, havu is das blut. Es hot bat so dem haar,

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Next up, we have by the Klezmatics, Elegy for the Innocents, and then two musicians who are featured on that track. William Parker, who plays the double bass, will have his The Golden Light. And then James Brandon Lewis, who plays the tenor sax in this track, will have Sparrow from his album with the with the Red Lily Quintet. The album's called For Mahalia with Love. So, next up, Elegy for the Innocents, then The Golden Light, and Sparrow.

0: Next up is I Am Willing, and then an artist who was featured in the first half of the album I played last week, and I'm going to play her again, Sophia Rey with Siete Lirios. And I'll come on back on to say goodnight, but I'm going to end with two tracks, Die Zukunft, El Futuro, which is the final track on the album, and then We Were Made for These Times, the title track. And coming up at 9 is Rachel, who will be playing until midnight. Next up, I Am Willing.
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I'm Kenneth Sutton, and you've been listening to The Musical Magpie. I'll be back next week with music for the summer solstice. Now to take us off, Die Zukunft, and We Were Made for These Times from the Klezmetics album of the same name.

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Welcome to a night of outlaw country, folk, and bluegrass. I'm your host from now until midnight, Rachel Fair. And tonight I'm bringing you songs all about the beautiful night. I always like to pick a theme to inspire my song choices, and as we are closing out this wonderful late spring night together, I ran with that. My better half and I are real-life night owls as well, and we are often beach hopping around this time. And my, is it beautiful after dark on the empty beach this time of year. It's the only time you're ever going to see an empty beach this time of year is probably around midnight or after. Well, as the days continue to get longer, it is just hitting night, and I would say it's lamp lighting time in P-Town. So right now, we are hearing an instrumental number. This is Full Moon by Charles Parson. But in just a minute, the Ola Bell Reed family is going to set the mood with Lamp Lighting Time in the Valley. So I hope everybody sticks with us until tomorrow.

Well, hello again. I'm your host, Rachel Fair, and I'm getting you started off with some songs about the night. We're going to keep that theme going, too. So, first there, we heard Lamp Lighting Time in the Valley. That was Ola Belle Reid and Family. Then we heard The Good Old Night. That was Waylon Jennings and Willie Nelson. Fishing in the Dark by Nitty Gritty Dirty Band. I had to include that one because, as I said, me and my better half, that's our usual occupation this time of night. Fishing in the Dark. And then we heard Daydreams About Night Things. It's time to start making those daydreams come true, guys. And Nightlife by George Jones and Waylon Jennings. Hopefully your nightlife is a good life tonight. In the background right here, you are hearing Eclipse by the Upstream Drifters. And in just a minute, we're going to keep the theme rolling with I Miss the Night by Town Mountain.

My name is Ken Field, and I'm the host of The New Edge. 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

Debbie Davies. You know the nightlife.

Well, there we heard a number more songs about the night. We heard I Miss the Night by Town Mountain. No More Need to Miss the Night. It's here. Blues of the Night by Lonesome River Band. It's Just the Night by the Del McCoury Band. The Night They Drove Old Dixie Down, by that was the band. And then we heard Nightlife, that went out to Bill and Wellfleet. That was Kenny Neal, Debbie Davies, and Tab Benoit. And, of course, covering George Jones and Waylon Jennings, which we heard earlier. And then we heard The Night Hank Williams Came to Town. That was a fictionalized account of a 1951 night when Hank Williams came to town, written by Bobby Braddock and Charlie Williams, and recorded by Johnny Cash and Waylon Jennings in 1987. This amazing programming and all the amazing programming here on WMR is made possible by amazing members like you and sustaining members like Donald Yassi, James Cleary and Fran Medaglia, Laura and Kent Richardson, Mott the Hoople, Darcy Siegfried. 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And you are all in luck because tonight is the night that Hank Williams comes to town wherever you are, because in just a minute we're going to hear Howlin' at the Moon by Hank Williams and the Driftin' Cowboys Band.

Well, we are keeping on the theme of the night, but we have moved into songs about the moon. There we heard Howlin' at the Moon by Hank Williams and the Driftin' Cowboys Band. After that, we heard Howlin' at the Moon by Sam Bush. And then we heard How High the Moon by Emmylou Harris. If the Moon Never Sees the Light of Day, that was the Lonesome River Band. And Dancin' in the Moonlight by Yonder Mountain String Band. I think If the Moon Never Sees the Light of Day was a good one for today because my highly educated brain, just after making this playlist, thought today, wait, is the moon even out tonight? Because, you know, the moon isn't always out every night. And in fact, the moon is not with us tonight. The moon is somewhere else, but we can think of her on this beautiful night. That song, Dancing in the Moonlight, that was originally written by Sherman Kelly in 1970 of the band Bofalongo. After a brutal mugging, he wrote the song when he envisioned an alternate reality, the dream of a peaceful and joyful celebration of life. And it sure makes me feel that way. It is 9:58 here, and you are listening to WMR 92.1 FM Provincetown and WFMR 91.3 FM Orleans. 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I'm your host, Rachel Fair. 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He can be reached at 508-360-8211. Tickets are also available for the 12th Annual Cape Cod Women's Music Festival taking place on June 27th at the Payamet Performing Arts Center in Truro. This year's festival will feature local and regional talent, including Gentlemen Brawlers, Vanna Pacella, Sarah Burrell, Moselle, Drama Queens, Katie Flynn, and Martha Campbell. The festival is emceed by Zoe Lewis. Doors open at 6 o'clock and the show starts at 7. General admission and VIP tickets to this year's festival are available at CapeCodWomen'sMusicFestival.com. Business sponsorships are still available, and as always, proceeds from this event will benefit the Cape Wellness Collaborative. In just a minute here, we are going to hear Harvest Moon by Neil Young, keeping the theme going. Right now you're hearing an instrumental piece, Moon in Motion, by Trey Wellington and the Trey Wellington Band. I hope everyone's enjoying the music and this beautiful night, and you continue to enjoy.

0: Nuts and crackers, Mr. Slappy. It's an honor to meet the Slap Happy sidekick of the socially distant and inappropriate music hour, which is on from 9 to midnight the first Wednesday of every month. Thank you for inviting me to this intervention. I've never been to one before.
1: Glad you're here, Alvin. We appreciate your work as a Federal Communications Commission intern monitoring the socially distant and inappropriate music hour, which is on from 9 to midnight the first Wednesday of every month. It's important we convince our host, Ira Levandushki, to stop doing shows with strange topics like funeral playlists, a salute to anger, and hooray for flatulence. Here, have some food from the buffet and I'll introduce you to some of our on-air personalities.
0: Oh boy, pigs in a blanket.
1: Hey everybody, I want you to meet Alvin, the FCC intern who's been monitoring the socially distant and inappropriate music hour.
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3: Thank you for your service, Alvin. Did you know I have a law degree from the Douglas MacArthur School of Law and Dentistry?
1: And this is Reggie, the hearing-impaired pirate parrot, who repeats most things wrong.
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3: The socially distant and inappropriate music hour, the first Wednesday from 9 till midnight. It's got to get better because...
6: This is how you cater an intervention. I hope you remember to say the show's on the first Wednesday of every month at 9 till midnight.

Well, if it has a banjo and a mandolin tearing it up, I'm almost sure to love it. That was Bad Moon Rising. That was a cover by Seldom Seen. Before that, we heard Half Moon Rising by Yonder Mountain String Band, Blue Moon of Kentucky by Patsy Cline, Moonlight in Vermont by Willie Nelson, which went out to my wonderful sister Mary, her other half Zach, and my wonderful nephew Matthew, who are 16 miles from the Canadian border up in Vermont. And Harvest Moon, that was Neil Young. And tearing up on the fiddle in the background right here, we are hearing Alison Brown with Wolf Moon. We've heard a couple by Willie Nelson and Waylon Jennings at this point. Willie Nelson, Waylon Jennings, legendary friendship, transcended and predated their musical collaboration and was not just to sell records. Often described as an old married couple who fought about everything, the two met in an all-night restaurant in Phoenix, Arizona, where Waylon was performing in the late 60s. Nelson was struggling to make a name in Nashville, Tennessee, and advised Jennings to stay where he was. Thankfully, Jennings ignored that advice. If you'd like to help support the wonderful programming you hear here on WMR, a great way to do it is by donating your vehicle to the WMR Vehicle Donation Program. 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

Well, this old radio is playing, and you all better be listening. I'm your host, Rachel Fair, and I'll be with you until midnight. I've been bringing you outlaw country, bluegrass, and folk, all on the theme of the beautiful night. I hope everyone's enjoying it. And this is the Lonesome Moonlight Waltz by Billy Strings and Don Julin. And as I said before, my brilliant mind did not think that the moon is actually not with us at night this time of year. You think after 33 trips around the sun, I might have gotten the hang of it, but the moon set about an hour ago and won't rise again for another 10 hours or so. So the moon is not with us at the moment, but we will think of her and enjoy the night. Before that, we heard Thousand Mile Night by Jonah Tulchin. And we heard Southern Nights by Glen Campbell. Again, we're enjoying a northern night, but we can imagine. Wild Nights by Nitty Gritty Dirt Band. Wild Kids Wild Nights by Dave Fenley. And we started off that set with Honky Tonk Nights by the Del McCoury Band and Vince Gill. In case my theme was too subtle for anyone. If you have any songs on the theme that you would like to hear, you can always call me here and make a request. My number is 508-487-2619 or 800-921-WOMR. The Brewster Dog Park will host a free educational workshop on Sunday, June 28th from 11 a.m. to 12 p.m. at the park, offering local dog owners an opportunity to learn more about dog park safety, canine behavior, and positive interactions between dogs. 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Topics will include understanding canine communication, encouraging safe play, and creating a positive experience for both dogs and owners while visiting the park. 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In just a minute here, we are going to hear about some of the other great programming you can enjoy on WMR. And then we're going to hear another song by the Lonesome River Band. We've heard a few by them tonight, but I've been enjoying them lately. Don't Go Out Tonight, My Darling. I hope you are out tonight, or if not, you're at home enjoying some great music. And I hope you continue to enjoy whatever sort of night you're having.

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I want to invite you to join me every weekday at 4 p.m. for Democracy Now!, a global, independent, award-winning news program that I host along with Juan Gonzalez and Nermeen Sheikh. 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

Well, I'm still your host, Rachel Fair, and there we heard some more songs about the night. Maybe a lonely night, I hope that's not your night, but we can all empathize, right? We heard If I Could Only Stay Asleep by Patsy Cline. We heard Help Me Make It Through the Night, that was Kris Kristofferson. Lonesome Night, Ricky Skaggs, and Kentucky Thunder. And then we heard Night Girl, that was Loretta Lynn. And the first song in that set was Don't Go Out Tonight, My Darling by Lonesome River Band. In the background here, we're hearing Midnight on the Water by John Reichman and Scott Nygar. And Sharon Gilchrist, can't forget her. It is almost 11 o'clock, not quite, it's 10:57 here in Provincetown, and you are listening to WMR 92.1 FM Provincetown and WFMR 91.3 FM Orleans. 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

or 800-921-WOMR. For the rest of the night here, as I'm the captain on this dream train, we're going to play a little pretend that we are maybe in the Caribbean or Newfoundland, and it is an hour ahead of where we are here, and it's after midnight. So coming up in just a minute here, we're going to hear After Midnight by The Seldom Scene, and we're going to continue on the midnight theme from here until midnight, or one in the morning if it's after midnight where you are in Newfoundland or Nova Scotia, you know, and you're listening to WMR, which you should be doing. I hope everyone's having a great night as I am. Thanks to you all.

0: 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I'm Iris Berkeley, your pilot for an adventure through eclectic new releases and the vintage vibes that inspired them. 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
1: 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The Cape Cod Baseball League is the premier amateur baseball league in the country, with notable alumni such as Carlton Fisk, Frank Thomas, and Aaron Judge. 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Play ball!

Well, as I said at the top of the hour, we're pretending that we're an hour ahead and it's after midnight here, so we're doing all our midnight-themed songs. We heard After Midnight by The Seldom Scene. That was originally written by J.J. Cale in 1966, but popularized by Eric Clapton's 1971 cover. We heard Riding That Midnight Train, that was Doc Watson, The Incomparable. Midnight Run by James Hand, I love that song. Midnight Road by Town Mountain. Midnight Rider by Greg Allman. And the last song we heard there was Midnight Special by Arlo Guthrie and Pete Seeger. Unlike Doc's train, which would take him to freedom, the song The Midnight Special was first recorded 100 years ago in 1926, but was referenced in writing as early as 1923, so we know its origins are even older. The titular Midnight Special references an Illinois Central Railroad, which night route passed by the Mississippi State Penitentiary, teasing the prisoners with a view of freedom they couldn't enjoy. Or was it a Houston train that illuminated the Sugarland Prison of Texas? Regardless of the exact location, the subject is sure. 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In the background here, you're hearing an acoustic version, an instrumental version of Midnight Special by Merle Travis. In a minute, we're going to continue our midnight and night theme songs with Out Among the Stars by Johnny Cash. I hope everyone stays with us at least until midnight and stays with WMR all the year round, every minute.

I'm your host, Rachel Fair, and we've been riding that midnight train, playing all the midnight songs. We are Out Among the Stars by Johnny Cash, and Will There Be Any Stars in My Crown? That was the seldom seen. Then we heard Stars in the Midnight Range by Johnny Bond. The Midnight Stars and You, that was Wayne Hancock. And the one you just heard was Midnight Moonlight, that was Old and in the Way. Jerry Garcia's Bluegrass Band. And one of my dad's favorites. Always great. We're coming to the end of our time together here, but we do have a few more midnight songs for you. Oh, I found a few more, trust me. In the background right now, you're hearing Justin Johnson, Midnight at the Crossroads. And in just a minute here, you're going to hear Walking After Midnight by Patsy Cline. I hope everyone is hanging in with me here until at least midnight and sticking with WMR for a lifetime.

0: great Music Provincetown returns for our 28th season with an epic opening event. 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Joe Brisbane, Arian Carlos, Marcy Feller, Lauren Lee, Paige O'Connor, Moselle, Fermin Rojas, Hilary Tamar, with radio announcer Eric Auger, Sam Sewell's delightful radio sound effects, and John Thomas at the Steinway Grand Piano. 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

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I'm kind of filling in here. I'm always filling in here, but in this particular moment, I thought that you were going to be rid of me at midnight, but looks like I'm going to be staying with you. You're not rid of me yet. So I'm going to be playing you some Roger Miller, some Johnny Cash coming up. So hold on for that. You're not rid of me yet.

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The little things I could get in my big lawn.

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The back end looked kind of funny too, but we put it together, and when we got through, well, that's when we noticed that we only had one tail fin. About that time, my wife walked out, and I could see in her eyes that she had her doubts. But she opened the door and said, "Honey, take me for a spin." So we drove uptown just to get the tags, and I headed to ride on down Main Drag. I could hear everybody laughing for blocks around.

Well, I'm your host, Rachel Fair, and I'm still trucking along with you here tonight on WMR. That was a special request we just heard, the Cowboy Night Herd song, and I love when special requests are songs that I go, I wish I put that on my playlist already. And before that, we heard Carnival Song. That was Waylon Jennings. And One Piece at a Time by Johnny Cash. And we open that set up with King of the Road by Roger Miller. The great Roger Miller, who managed to seamlessly blend satire and authenticity and span genres at various times, being classified as jazz, blues, pop, and even progressive country. In Johnny Cash's 1997 autobiography, he said he felt Miller's bass vocal range was the closest to his own he'd ever heard. What do you think? That was a nice comparison. Colin, tell me, what do you think? We're going to hear Willie Nelson coming up, Whiskey River.

There we go. A little Taylor Swift 2026 single from the Toy Story 5 soundtrack, as you could say. And also Ariana Grande. You know, when I was first started teaching full time in 2015, I think, I had a middle school student who just loved Ariana Grande, and I thought it's kind of cheesy, but yeah, it was a pretty good song, and she's had quite an illustrious career. That's Hate That I Made You Love Me, 2026 single. Before that, Leia, If I Ruled the World, 2026 single, and we kicked it off with her tune Ping as well. We're going to go out to our next set. I've got Henderson, Vince Staples, Crush, J.I.D., and Anderson .Paak. Well, I'm going to feature my good buddy, Western Massachusetts rapper Tyrone Henderson, otherwise known as Henderson, S-I-N. He's an independent hip-hop artist and rapper who built a dedicated following with his intellectual, emotive, and rhythmically complex lyrical style. As I said, originally from Western Mass, he's amassed a large catalog of music across streaming platforms. He blends rapid-fire classic hip-hop cadence with melodic pop sensibility and folk pop's infusions. His lyrics are often focused on personal narrative, family, and perseverance. Got a wonderful family at that. And my other feature is Anderson .Paak. Born Brandon .Paak Anderson is an American rapper, singer, songwriter, drummer, and producer from Oxnard, California, renowned for his unique blend of hip-hop, soul, R&B, and funk. He is a multi-instrumentalist, famous for his energetic live performances, singing while actively drumming. Rick Haggerty here, featuring the coolest new tune drop highlights from mid-June 2026 and other related tunes. If you're new to Kicking It, thanks for tuning in. And if you're back for more, well, welcome back. Here we go.

All right, there we go. This little flashing lights. That was Crush and Anderson .Paak from the 2026 K-Pops Music Inspired, from and inspired by K-Pop's Motion Picture album. And another from that album, we heard, love that tune, What About Us? That was J.I.D. and Anderson .Paak. Before that, we heard a couple from Vince Staples from the 2026 Crybaby album. We heard Cotton and Go Go Gorilla. And in between, my good friend Ty. Thank you, Ty, for that Kickin' It Worldwide promo. It's Mr. Henderson. And we kicked it up with Henderson's Three Sides, brand new single from Ty. Good job, buddy. And our next set, I've got Jalen Ungunda, Steve Lacey, Lizzo, and Fatoumata Diawara. And I'm going to feature Fatoumata, a Grammy-nominated Malian singer, songwriter, guitarist, and actress based in France. She is globally celebrated for blending traditional Wasulu music with modern genre-defining elements like Afrobeat, jazz, electro, and pop. Hope you're enjoying the show so far. Rick Haggerty with Kickin' It Worldwide, featuring the coolest new tune drop highlights from mid-June 2026 and other related tunes. Send me your new music or new music that you really like. You want to make a request, that's fine too. I've got room. I'm at rickkarma15@gmail.com. rickkarma, K-A-R-M-A, 15, at Gmail. Send it my way. Thanks for tuning in. Here we go.

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6: All right, if you tuned in last hour, you heard quite a bit of music. We finished up with Futamata Diawara, and that was Fala from the 2026 Masa album. And we also heard her tune Masa. And before that, we heard Don't Make Me Love You by the 2026 album by Lizzo. For that, we heard Steve Lacy with the 2026 single The Feeling. We kicked it off with Jalen Ungunda from the 2026 Doctrine of Love album. We heard the title cut. Before that, Hannah, What's the Matter? All brand new stuff coming your way. And speaking of coming your way, and by the way, it's Rick Haggerty with Kicking It Worldwide, featuring the coolest new tune drop highlights from mid-June 2026 and other related tunes. And in my next set, I've got Tara Clerken Trio and Kid Apollo. And I'm going to focus on the Tara Clerken Trio, which is a highly acclaimed experimental band based in Bristol, UK, consisting of Tara on vocals and clarinet, her partner Sonny Joe Paradisos on drums and percussion, and her brother Patrick Benjamin on synthesizers and piano. Merging from Bristol's tight-knit DIY noise and underground music scene, they play a genre-defying mix that blends jazz, folk, psychedelia, trip-hop, and electronica. 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Hope you enjoy that phrase. Rick Haggerty with Kicking It Worldwide. 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I'm at rickkarma15@gmail.com. Rick, R-I-C-K, karma, 15@gmail.com. Thanks so much for tuning in. Let's get right back to the music.

Thank you.

All right, there we go. Little Kid Apollo with Kumbaya, brand new single. And before that, I Let the Sun Back In, another brand new single from Kid Apollo. Before that, we heard the Tara Clerken Trio. Lovely, lovely tune. I was telling my wife, it's like land on the beach, sunny day on the beach, with kind of a slight breeze. It's feeling really good. That was called Lazy Daisy. What a great song. And thank you, Dan Williams, for that Kicking It Worldwide promo. Very nice, Dan. Thank you so much. Well, I'm going to go on to talk a little bit about the September 26th Farm Aid Festival, which has been announced. That lineup's been announced. It's going to feature Neil Young, Willie Nelson, and Dave Matthews. And that'll be taking place in Virginia Beach. And, I've got fond memories of Virginia. My dad grew up in a little town called Belhaven, Virginia. I used to go down there, the Eastern Shore, in my childhood. And I've been down since. It's a lovely, lovely area of the Eastern U.S. And so, I've got the latest and the best of Neil Young, Willie Nelson, and Dave Matthews. Rick Haggerty with Kicking It Worldwide, bringing you what's going on in the world as well as brand new music. Thanks for tuning in.

Well, there you have it. Always on my mind, Willie Nelson, 1982, from the album of the same name. And we heard one of my all-time favorites, Heart of Gold by Neil Young, from the 1972 Harvest album. And this came from the 50th anniversary edition. I can't believe that. You know, I was in high school when that came out. And, man, I've been a fan ever since. We also heard... Well, the newest stuff from Dave Matthews, the 2024 single Pretty Bird, and brand new stuff from Willie Nelson and Neil Young. We heard Whiskey Wants Me To from the 2026 Dream Chaser album. And After the Gold Rush Live, Neil Young and Neil Young and the Chrome Hearts from the 2026 As Time Explodes Live album. Thought you'd enjoy that little here and back set. And Live 8 coming up in September. All right, in my next set, I've got Interpol, Shearwater, and Alexis Taylor with Mike Simonetti. And let's focus on Shearwater this time, an American indie rock band from Austin, Texas. Known for their cinematic soundscapes, nature-inspired lyricism, and the soaring operatic vocals of frontman Jonathan Meeberg, Shearwater blends elements of art rock, post-punk, and slowcore. Their arrangements are deeply textual, shifting between quiet, intimate acoustics and sweeping orchestral rock. How about that? Well, thanks for tuning in. This is the last set of new music coming up, so do enjoy it. And please do reach out if you've got new stuff. And please do like Kickin' It Worldwide on Facebook and wherever you see my shows. Send me a shout out. Or send me a message. Love to hear from you. Let's get it rolling. Here we go.

All right, there we go. That was a very lovely tune. Alexis Taylor and Mike Simonetti, brand new single, I See a Darkness. And before that, we heard Sonora. Thank you, Sonora, for the wonderful Kickin' It Worldwide promo. And more before that from Alexis and Mike. That was Perfect Kiss, another of their 2026 singles. And two singles kicked it off. We heard Shearwater with Slugs and the Marigolds. And we also heard This Mirror Weighs a Ton. I recorded home, and occasionally there's like a little fly or bee or insect get in the house. Something just flew by as I was reading that to you. Nothing that concerns me, but, you know, my wife and my 8-year-old, that's a whole other story. I'll have to get it before I go to bed. Anyway, that's it on the new music drops, but there is more, much more of Kickin' It Worldwide coming up. So please do stick around, and thank you so much for tuning in.

0: I'm Dr. Anthony Lazarowitz, and this is Climate Connections. What happens in Vegas stays in Vegas, but
1: what happens in the Arctic does not stay in the Arctic.
0: That's Walt Meyer, a senior research scientist at the National Snow and Ice Data Center at the University of Colorado. He says Arctic sea ice is shrinking dramatically. Each March, sea ice covers a greater area than at any other time of the year. But this year, that peak coverage was the lowest on record since satellites began measuring it in 1979. This decline has far-reaching consequences, because sea ice acts as an air conditioner for the Earth's climate. The white sea ice reflects a lot of sunlight back into space, while dark, open ocean absorbs more solar energy as heat. So as the ice shrinks and more water is exposed, temperatures are rising quickly.
1: The Arctic is warming about three times as fast as the rest of the globe, largely due to the loss of sea ice.
0: And Meyer says Arctic warming can affect weather patterns at lower latitudes.
1: We can potentially get more extreme weather, more extreme heat waves, and potentially more extreme storms.
0: So Meyer says that the rapid loss of sea ice in the Arctic has consequences around the world and indicates bigger changes to come. Climate Connections is produced by the Yale Center for Environmental Communication.

we feel joy. When we are joyful, we also feel courageous. That leads us to want to do our utmost to show our appreciation to others. People who are able to feel gratitude are happy, unquote. So let's find ways we could be thankful and show gratitude to others. And I'm going to show gratitude right now. Thank you so much for tuning in. I do enjoy my listenership. I love my stations and my listeners as well. Hope you've enjoyed my show. Please follow Kicking It Worldwide on Facebook. That's at facebook.com/Rick Haggerty Victor. Haggerty is spelled H-A-G-G-E-R-T-Y. You can also follow me on Instagram at @KickingIt_Worldwide and Blue Sky as well. Hope to catch you right here next week for another stellar edition of Kicking It Worldwide. Have a fabulous week. I'm going to close it out with Don't Break Her Heart by Flo, a 2026 single. It's a massive R&B sisterhood anthem from the Grammy-nominated trio. It combines silky 90s-inspired R&B with empowering and catchy lyrics ahead of their upcoming album, Therapy at the Club. And again, thanks for listening. If you're driving around, please do drive safely. I'm driving under the speed limit these days, and while I do have a hybrid, I'm getting 32 miles per gallon, and that's a little bit easier when the gas prices are so high. It's a lot safer too. So please do drive safely. Have a fabulous week. Here we go.

0: Why do so many fires seem to ignite during windy, red flag conditions? The truth is not that there are more fires when it's windy, it's that wind makes them faster and more dangerous. Winds not only push the fire, but they also dry out fuels, provide more oxygen for the fire to grow, and spread embers farther in front of the main body of the fire, making containment efforts much more difficult. This is why extreme winds can quickly turn small fires into major disasters. In the first week of January alone, there have already been more than 55 wildfires, with several of them forcing major evacuations. So remember, it's not about how fires start, it's about how quickly they can spread when the conditions are just right. Even at this time of the year, it's important to remember it only takes one spark to start a wildfire, and preparedness is essential.
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1: Hello and welcome to The Global Village. I'm Chris Heim.

This time in the Global Village, our spotlight is on acclaimed Basque accordionist Zabi Aburuzaga. We'll highlight music from throughout his career, and we'll get things underway right at the beginning, his debut release, as we begin this visit to the Global Village.

the Kairos Collective here in the Global Village from the album Mulsimer. And there we heard Kairos taking its name from a volcano in Greece that apparently had quite a spectacular explosion in the 1800s. And they describe this particular release as contemporary modal music, drawing, it seems, a bit on Mediterranean influences, among other things. Mulsimer, again, the name of the album, and Kairos, the tune from the Kairos Collective. We heard guitarist Al Di Meola in front of that. First came to attention as part of Return to Forever. In more recent years, has actually been doing a whole series of releases that explore tango and flamenco and other world influences in his music. We dipped into the album 24 for Immeasurable Part 3, and we began with Zabi Aburizaga, our featured artist for this visit to the Global Village. Started playing when he was about 7 years old, and fairly quickly began to win some championships. That would be the start of a number of awards that he would receive, including for his album Basque, that won the Musica Bulegua Prize in 2026. 11 different prizes that are given out annually to celebrate Basque music, and only one of the prizes is open to public voting, and that is the one that Zabi won for that Basque album. The release that we started with, his Bizkaiko Trikitisha, Trikitisha being the button accordion, traditional Basque instrument that he plays and is quite the master of, and that first album found him doing traditional music. He would go on to incorporate a variety of different influences in his music, and as we mentioned, also go on to rack up some awards as well. And we're sharing music from across his career this time here in the Global Village. We'll take a short break, and when we return, we'll hear some music that explored his love for Celtic music. In fact, the album was called Celtic, and we'll hear the Scottish connection from that. Music from Zabi Aburizaga, our featured artist this time here in the Global Village.

Well, we started with some Basque Celtic and ended with some Mongolian Celtic. Mongol Celtic's the tune from the Shubayo Quartet, actually based in Grenoble in France. But drawing on Mongolian vocal traditions and musical instruments and musical influences as well in their music, I Allow, the album, and Mongol Celtic is what we heard. We started with the artists we're featuring this time around here in the Global Village, Zambi Abarazaga, the acclaimed Basque accordionist. And from his album Celtic, we heard Scottish Connection, one that explored a lot of connections between Basque music and Celtic music, and the connections that he made himself in his own music. An artist who was steeped in the traditions of Basque music, but has definitely found other influences in his own style as he's gone along through his career. And in between those two, we heard the Backhouse and Wreckage Waltz. You gotta love folk groups with a sense of humor. Musicians from Denmark, Sweden, and Finland who have come together as the Floating Sofa Quartet. And from their album Tides, we heard that tune. And that here in the Global Village, I'm Chris Heim. Another short break, and when we return, we'll hear another musical meeting from Zambi Abarazaga. On his album Gay Array, you really heard him coming into his own on an album called Our Own. And on this particular track that we're about to hear, he incorporates the Swedish keyed fiddle or nickel harpa. We'll hear that in just a minute when we're back in the Global Village.

A band that always sounds like they're at a party or something, having a good time. They are called Zingarua, electro folk band, drawing on Italian and Balkan influences in their music, and just some fun stuff from them. Serotoninia is the name of the album, and we heard Ia from Zingarua. We also heard some Finnish accordion, courtesy of Teija Niku from her album Tovi. Finsko Dachovo is the song that we heard from her. Also, a group of guitarists from Guinea and Mali that collectively are Guitare Baro. And from a self-titled set from them, we heard the Lamban Blues. And all that started with Zabi Aburuzaga, the acclaimed Basque accordionist, as we've been featuring his music this time here in the Global Village. And a release where, again, it seemed like he really did come into his own, and drawing on a lot of different influences and combining that with traditional Basque music, and also his quite accomplished work on the triquetisha, the traditional Basque accordion that he plays. And joining in, as we mentioned, a little bit of Swedish nickel harpa as well on the album Gayore, Zabi Aburuzaga. This time here in the Global Village, we've got one more, actually from his award-winning album, the album Basque, that took home the 2026 Musica Bulegua Award. Those are awarded annually, and they celebrate Basque music. And as we mentioned, there's one award that the public votes on, and that's the award that Zabi won for the Basque album. And we'll hear from that a song that has a little bit of a play on words for the instrument that he plays, called Trick It Easy, as he is here with his triquetisha. And before we get to that, our reminder that playlists for this and all of our shows, information about upcoming programs, world music news, videos, and more, all on our Facebook page, facebook.com/globalvillageradio. 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

0: Music Provincetown returns for our 28th season with an epic opening event. 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Joe Brisbane, Arian Carlos, Marcy Feller, Lauren Lee, Paige O'Connor, Moselle, Fermin Rojas, Hilary Tamar, with radio announcer Eric Auger, Sam Sewell's delightful radio sound effects, and John Thomas at the Steinway Grand Piano. 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

0: dust off your mitt and get ready for a ball game. The Cape Cod Baseball League is on WOMR. 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
1: Hi, everybody. My name is Jennifer Jackson, and there's a radio station that's very, very close to my heart. I love it a lot. It's WOMR 92.1 FM in Provincetown, Mass., and WFMR 91.3 FM in Orleans, Mass. 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

0: I'm your co-host, Pat Mitchell-Worley.
1: And I'm Jared J.B. Boyd.
0: This week on Beale Street Caravan, we're hanging with blues rocker Jared James Nichols. Also, we'll have the Dirty Streets. That's all at Growlers in Memphis. Coming up right now on Beale Street Caravan.

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0: This week on The Caravan, we're spending a little quality time with a rock and blues guitarist who packs quite an impressive pedigree.
1: That's right. His name is Jared James Nicholson. While he counts names like Albert King, Freddie King, B.B. King, the Three Kings, among his influences, he packs a powerful dose of classic and hard rock to layer on top of his bluesy foundation.
0: You know, Pat, that's quite a lot of kings to keep in mind. Lucky for us all, Nichols does a solid job of holding them all in balance when he performs.
1: Now, as a thought experiment, if you were to plot Nichols' influences geographically along a map, you might surmise that he hailed from somewhere south of the Mason-Dixon line.
0: Right. I suppose he's from where? Somewhere on the periphery of the Deep South? I'd say St. Louis? Austin, Texas, maybe?
1: Try Wisconsin.
0: Goodness. All right, then. I was way off, but I like what I'm hearing, so keep going.
1: Gladly. Nichols actually got his start playing guitar as a teenager, building his own fingerstyle repertoire, and as a lefty.
0: As a youngin', Nichols looked to the likes of Jeff Beck and Derek Trucks to hone his ability to play the notes by tickling the strings with his digits. He says the fingerstyle gave him a more intimate connection with his instrument.
1: With such a detailed set of mechanics at play, it's no wonder that a large talking point regarding Nichols' most recent album is an arm injury that sidelined him for a while and threatened his career.
0: In what many would call a freak accident, Nichols broke his arm while handling a road case back in 2021. The ordeal led to a surgery that left him with a metal plate and 16 screws in his arm. Despite the long road to recovery, Nichols powered ahead.
1: Blues power. In fact, it's a special element he's branded as a driving force in his music. In 2023, he's back with a brand new self-titled album.
0: We'll take a break from hearing about him to listen to him. Here's Jared James Nichols live on Bill Street Caravan.
2: This one's called Hardwired.

0: So where are you from originally? What's home base for Jared James Nichols?
1: Home base now is Nashville. So pretty close to here.
0: Up the road.
1: Yeah, just up the road.
0: Yes, sir.
1: But originally, I grew up in Wisconsin. And it was like right near the border of Wisconsin and Illinois. So I got my first taste of music and the blues at an early age, man. There was a lot of people playing that music around there.
0: Nice. So as I mentioned to you earlier, I've been following you on Instagram for years.
1: Just oh my goodness.
0: I play guitar as well. So of course, we all come across each other's radar. Mm-hmm. And you instantly got the follow from me, man.
1: Thanks,
0: you
1: man.
0: A shredder, but more than that, man, the passion for the music and the passion for the guitar.
1: Absolutely.
0: Which I try to share with you.
1: Yeah, of course.
0: Where did you get your start on guitar and why are you so passionate about it?
1: I'm so passionate about it because when I pick up the guitar, probably like you and a lot of other players, everything else in my life just kind of like all the stress, all the worries, whatever, it just kind of falls to the wayside and I'm just purely like, I don't know, I'm put in a trance by the guitar.
0: Yes, sir. Yes, sir.
1: I connect with it like on an emotional level. I find a hard time expressing myself in certain ways, but I can do it through the guitar. I started playing when I was like 15, and immediately I found that like it was my artistic tool of expression.
0: Yes, sir.
1: And really when I started to play, I found the players that channeled their emotions through it, and I could hear that. Everyone from Hendrix to even not guitar players, you know, Miles Davis and all the blues guys, and that's really where it stemmed from.
0: Yes, sir. Yes,
1: yeah.
0: Sir. Beautiful, man. So much so, I tell you, I've seen one particular story on Instagram. You've got a guitar that's going through this repair journey. Right?
1: Yeah, it's in the club.
0: Oh, are you going to play it tonight?
1: Yeah, and you're going to play it too.
0: No, sir. Can you tell us a little bit about this
1: musician? Yeah, sure.
0: Why is this guitar so special?
1: So this guitar is really special. This was given to me as a gift from a now friend. It's one of the first Les Pauls ever. It was in a tornado in his hometown, and the only thing that was left, the neck was broken off, but everything else was there, and it was basically left for dead. And it's so special because not only is it one of the first Les Pauls ever, it has just such a history and it's such a great instrument. So the fact that it survived a tornado and now it's touring again all over the world, and it sounds so good. So I named it Dorothy.
0: Oh, Dorothy.
1: Yeah, man, like the Wizard of Oz.
0: Yes, sir. Well, you know, this town, we're fond of guitarists who name their guitars.
1: Uh-huh, right? I know it.
0: So that's sweet, man. So how would you describe your music and your musical style?
1: I would say that my music and musical style, it's raw. It's very much not so compromised by one genre or the other. It's drenched in blues, but it's also, it's me growing up hearing the sounds that I heard. You know, I was born in 1989, so I can't pretend I was born in 1949.
0: Right.
1: So there's a lot of different influence, but it all comes from the same place. It's very emotional. It's very raw. It's real. It's electric, you know, and it stems from the blues, but it goes wherever it takes me.
0: Definitely heard you on that, man.
1: Yeah.
0: You're about to release another single, correct?
1: Yeah. Mm-hmm.
0: Is this already released album, or is there a new album coming out?
1: There's a new album coming out. New album coming out at the beginning of the year.
0: Sweet.
1: Finally, I've been holding these songs for what feels like forever.
0: Nice.
1: So we have a single coming out on the 26th of October, and the record comes out in January.
0: Gotcha.
1: And we're going to play a bunch of songs tonight.
0: Can't wait to hear it, man.
1: Thanks, man.
0: What's the name of the album coming out again?
1: It's self-titled. I've had the past two albums I've named, Old Glory and the Wild Revival and Black Magic, but this album I was able to work on, and I feel like I found my sound and I found the vein, and I said, you know what? This one's just going to be self-titled. This is Jared James Nichols.
0: Sweet. What can we expect out of the single coming out?
1: Oh, the single.
0: Yes, sir.
1: It's From a Whisper to a Scream. It has a lot of different kind of emotions in it, you know. There's even parts where I've never had on a record where it's just the guitar and the vocal. There's a big old solo. It's got, I feel like it has all the shades of everything I'm trying to say musically. So it's pretty cool.
0: Oh man, I know. It sounds like you're already proud of it, man.
1: I'm pumped.
0: And whenever you have an artist that's already excited about the music, man, oh man, you already know it's gonna be classic.
1: Thanks, man.
0: So is this your first time to Memphis?
1: No, it's not. I've actually been to Memphis a few times. The first time I came down here was when I was like 18 for the IBC.
0: Yes, sir.
1: I was like in the young, I can't remember what it's called.
0: That would make sense.
1: But I did that.
0: That would make sense.
1: I only been playing for a few years, and I came to Memphis, and I loved it.
0: Yeah, you started 15, and you're 18,
1: yeah.
0: So that's only three. Wow.
1: Uh-huh. And then I'm trying to think. I went to Gibson. There was a jam here at the Gibson factory during that same time. I've only been to Memphis a few times, but every time I come, I love it.
0: Love it, love it. Now you're here, blazing one of the most beloved stages in the city here.
1: Yeah,
0: well.
1: I heard this is Elvis's old Taekwondo
0: gym.
1: Yes, sir. That's so funny.
0: So much mojo.
1: Yeah, we got some mojo in the dojo.
0: Well, we definitely got mojo with you in the building, man.
1: Yeah, man.
0: Can't wait to hear the set. What do you do? What do you plan on doing besides spending time on the stage here in Memphis? Are you going to try out any of our food, a barbecue? Here?
1: Already did. I went to the commissary barbecue.
0: Oh, straight to the source.
1: Yeah, I went there with a friend.
0: Nice.
1: Of course, I walked and I went down to Beale Street. I hung out at Stacks all day yesterday.
0: Yes,
1: what else did I do? Well, I feel like I went to Central yesterday. Got some barbecue there. I feel like I gained like 5 pounds since I've been here. I love it.
0: Beautiful, man. Beautiful.
1: Best food ever.
0: Hey, last question, and this is, I noticed that you are also a Gibson brand ambassador.
1: Yeah, man.
0: Is that, I mean, as a guitar player, I mean, Gibson is one of the most beloved brands, one of the most instantly recognizable icons of a guitar instrument. Here you are being a brand ambassador for them. How does that make you feel on your guitar journey, and where do you want to go with that?
1: It's crazy. It's crazy. I never dreamed that far. I as a fan of just guitar music, Gibson guitars, I've always idolized them. All my heroes play Gibsons. Everyone from BB, Albert, Freddie. So for me, it's an honor, but also it's like I carry it really. I try and wave the flag, you know. And it's a dream come true to work with such an iconic company that makes the best guitars in the world. And I always know, like, it sounds funny, but I travel all over the world to play, and I always have a Gibson hung on my shoulder. And it's like, it kind of feels like home.
0: Well, Jared, man, I won't take up any more time.
1: Thanks, man.
0: We thank you so much. We can't wait to have you on the program.
1: Thank you so
0: much. We're going to be turning it up to 11.
1: Let's go.
0: All right. Take care, Jared. Have a great set.
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1: 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For more information on Jared, check out jaredjamesnichols.com.

0: That was Jared James Nichols live on Beale Street Caravan. I guess this show is all about guitar and tone.
1: That's right. We're switching gears as Jared was hanging out with the Dirty Streets at Growlers for their CD release party.
0: JB, I think that I've told you before that I remember going to the Dirty Streets first show, and I sat there going, how can these guys be so young and sound like a classic rock band? I mean, it was big and it was intricate, but they had this humble pie kind of, you know, sound to them. And I was just like, wait a minute, they look like they're 19, 20 years old. But they did it, and that sound has continued to get even deeper into the classic realm of rock music.
1: And now today, I mean, they're one of the most mature, electrifying groups in town. So I'm excited to hear where they are on this journey. We can check in with them now.
0: Yeah, let's go hear some more from the Dirty Streets at Growlers, live on Beale Street Caravan.

0: Thank y'all, man.
1: We're sitting here with Justin Tolan, frontman of Dirty Streets. Tonight, they're celebrating the release of their new album, correct?
2: Yep.
1: Can we get the name of that album?
2: Who's Gonna Love You?
1: Who's Gonna Love You? That's the question of the year.
2: Yeah.
1: Where does the title come from and why'd you pick it?
2: Man, so the title of the record just comes from the song, Who's Gonna Love You, which was something I wrote about being on tour and being away from your loved ones and stuff. It's pretty self-explanatory, but once I wrote the song, I realized a lot of the songs on the album sort of encompass the same feel as that song. There were a lot of them were about longing and being lonely and being away. And usually that's how I choose the album title. I'll just choose the title track that sort of idealistically encompasses everything on the record.
1: Sweet.
2: Yeah.
1: So what does this represent for Dirty Streets and the growth of you guys' career?
2: Man, in a huge way, it was like kind of a departure. We did a lot of new, different type of stuff. We've traditionally been sort of a heavy blues rock band from the beginning. And I gotta say, like, every album has probably got one or two kind of quiet, more low-key songs. This one has almost half the album is a different type of song. So, you know, as you go through the album, you'll get a lot of textures. There's stuff in there that's really classic Dirty Streets, you know, more the sound that we've been developing for a decade or whatever. But there's a lot of stuff. We pushed ourselves a lot in a different way. We worked with a producer, which we'd never done before, named Matt Rossbang.
1: The writing for these songs, was it mostly done prior to the studio days, or did you do a lot of writing after getting with Matt, hooking up with him, and getting in the studio?
2: It's both. It's like the way every album happens for us now is you write all these songs, and I'll take them to the band. We'll kind of work on them, but we don't usually finish them until we're about to go in the studio. And then right at the last minute, I'll always write like five more and get rid of five, you know? It's like, once you get in that role of writing, the creativity starts flowing, and it's, you know, it's almost like right before the album, you'll almost write a whole new album. It happens every time.
1: A band such as yours, that hard blues rock sound, that electric energy that you guys convey on the stage every time I've seen you play, how difficult, if difficult at all, is it to capture that energy on the record?
2: I think that's been the hardest thing for us. Our first two albums, I remember people coming to see us, maybe first three albums, and people would be like, man, I heard your album online, or, you know, I got a copy of your album, I love it, but it doesn't do you guys any justice. People would say that all the time. So, you know, we were at this point three albums into it, I'm trying to think, what are we doing wrong? Yeah, you know, our first two albums were recorded entirely live. We didn't do any overdubbing. It was just like we went in a room and recorded them. So I thought, you know, we must be capturing that live energy. But what it was lacking is just proper production and someone who understands how to make your band sound as big as it does live. Because, you know, live is different than on record.
1: Are you on tour right now? Are you kicking off a tour? Are you at the end of a tour?
2: We just got done with a tour in the summer. We did a, like, 27 cities or something.
1: Wow.
2: That was great. That was the first big tour we've done back since the pandemic. And right before 2020, we were in the middle of a tour that got canceled in March of 2020, and we came back. And I think in 2019, we did like over 100 shows. So we were really kind of starting to pick up a little bit. And now we're about to be back on the road again. We just found out that we're going to Europe in April. So that'll be a big tour. And I think we're going to go back out to the East Coast in December and probably do some more Southeast dates and go back out West in the springtime. So yeah, it's lining up.
1: Man, that's good. You guys are busy and it's well deserved. You got a huge sound that we love at Bill Street Caravan. You've been
2: thank
1: on the
2: you,
1: show
2: man.
1: Before. I personally love you, man. You know that. We've
2: that's
1: talked
2: awesome.
1: Before.
2: Yeah, thank you.
1: One or two more questions, if you don't mind. I'd like to rewind the clock a little bit, man.
2: Okay.
1: Where did the idea for Dirty Streets come from? Who put the band together, and how'd you guys come together?
2: So it came together really through me and Thomas, our bass player, meeting years and years ago, probably back in, before we even played together, we met in 2006. And I, at the time, was playing in some other bands, but there were nothing like Dirty Streets. But I'd been wanting to start a band that was basically just a blues-based band in some way. That's all I cared about. I wanted something that had groove and was blues-based. You know, just kind of based on a lot of things I liked, which were old-school rock and roll, things. You know, I loved, at the time, what I was jamming all the time was like James Brown, and I was jamming CCR, and I was listening to R.L. Burnside, and all this stuff that doesn't really seem like it goes together, but I could see like, oh, this could all go together in one kind of thing that grooves in a certain way.
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0: 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We love you.
1: That was Dirty Streets live on Bill Street Caravan. 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

This is Ira Wood, the guy who asks questions on The Lowdown, and I have one for you. Do you have an old car you're wondering what to do with? When my mom passed away, I inherited a bit more than her old clunker. I got an eyesore in the driveway and a home for the mice. Haggling with car salesmen was not my idea of a pleasant way to spend Saturdays. Put an ad in the classified and wait around for strangers to kick the tires? No, thank you. But one phone call to the W.

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Welcome aboard, my friends. You are tuned to Modern Jet Set. Thank you for flying the fancy skies. My name is Iris Berkeley. I am your pilot and your flight attendant for flight number 302 of the soundtrack to your utterly fabulous Secret Agent Oh So Funky Life. And this time we took off accompanied by Caroline Rose, that's LA's Uncle Carol, with a song called Yip Yip Yow. They say, I wrote this 10 years ago about feeling like I was born in the wrong time, the wrong place, and probably the wrong body. 10 years later, the only thing that's different is I finally have a recording of it I like. We got Blur in the background right now with The Debt Collector from Park Life, Deep Cut from that third record from 1994, and we got one more from the 90s indie canon in just a moment. If in the meantime you need to page any of our in-flight crew, just hit that button above your head with a picture of a cocktail shaker on it, and someone will be over to assist you shortly. You can also email the flight deck anytime, day or night. That's at mail@modernjetset.com. Quite a bit awaiting from all over the genre map and all over the globe on this one. So stay right where you're at. Thanks for flying. It's Modern Jet Set.

Thank you for flying with Modern Jet Set. I am Iris Berkeley. We are a little more than a quarter of the way through this hour-long flight, and we have something new from the Empress in the background right now. It's called Switchblade from a 2026 record called Fortune Teller. And that's library music legends Paul Osborne. He's from Project Gemini, and Paul Elliott of Pleasurewood, an absolute delight of an album on Library of the Occult Records. Before that, Dual Sons, fourth record from the NYC four-piece called just Dual Sons from 2025. We heard Lying Eyes. Before that, Gently Tender with 10,000 Steps from the Door. This is from their 2026 record, This Was Once Fields, the London indie combo's love letter album to their home city. And Pavement to kick us off with Shady Lane, taking it all the way back to 1997, their fourth record on Matador, Brighten the Corners. You need us to brighten your life at all, it's mail@modernjetset.com. We'll do anything we can to make this fly better for you. In the meantime, kick back and relax. It's Modern Jet Set.

ended up in sort of a soulful location here as we wind down the first half of today's Modern Jet Set Flight. We just heard Mama's Gun with Hardest Yards from 2026's Dig, British soul five-piece on an album that was recorded straight to tape and featured Brian Jackson on that track. Before that, Scone Cash Players, Miami band under the leadership of Adam Scone from 2022's Brooklyn to Brooklyn. We heard Cold 40s and Little Barry kicked us off. The record is Gravity Freeze from 2026. We heard Lung and Hurt. We are halfway through today's Modern Jet Set Flight. We got so much more in that second half, so buckle on up. And as always, thank you ever so much for flying the fancy skies.

0: But you try going out there and ordering a bottle of vintage Krug. It's a crime. It's damn near impossible. It's my go-to champagne. A vintage Krug really lifts my spirits when I'm down. And, you know, sometimes you have to wait for 20 minutes till the private jet takes off. It's so hurtful. 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And it's hard for people to understand. Well, some at least.
1: Hoje não, já cansei de chorar. 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

It's Modern Jet Set. Hope you are enjoying this little hour-long sky party. We ended up in Brazil. We've got Ramiro Galassi in the background right now with Bossa Laser from 2026's Tapioca. Before that, Rubel, that's Rio's Rubel Brasola with an MPB gone kind of chamber pop sound. The song was Não Vou Reclamar de Deus. And then Arling and Cameron, I bring this around on this flight about once a year because I think it might be the unofficial Modern Jet Set theme song we heard city hopping from 1997's Good Times. And to kick us off, something new, some lounge pop from LA-based French-American duo Pearl and the Oysters. We heard Doom Mood from 2026's Monkey Mind. So if you find yourself in need of some more of this Jet Set 11 during the rest of your week, you are in luck. You can always find an instant replay of this most recent flight on modernjetset.com. Plus, you can get a hold of archives and other goodies for you frequent flyers. Or if you'd just like to say hi, you can do that anytime at all. It's always great to hear from you. And that's mail@modernjetset.com. We are going to take the pace down a couple of notches, but it will be a very smooth landing. Kick back, relax. It's Modern Jet Set.

And friends, we are beginning our final descent here on Modern Jet Set. In the background to see us to the ground is Sunset Cliffs. That is a piece by Anna Butters, Jeff Parker, and Daniel Villarreal from Lattice Bay from 2023. Before that, Gregory Allen Isakov teaming up with Sylvan Esso's Amelia Meath to cover 1993's hit from Mazzy Star, Fade Into You, that came out in 2026 on Dualtone. April and Vista before that, they've been around for a decade, but it's their debut recorded album, some Virginia and Maryland natives. The song was Two Evergreens from 2026's Traditional Noise. And Sholto, multi-hyphenate Oscar Sholto Robertson, teaming up with vocalist Phoebe Coco for some neo-trip-hop, Everything Is Stolen Anyway, was that song. I'm Iris Berkeley. I want to sincerely thank you for joining me on today's Flight of Fancy. Until next week, may your champagne flute overflow, and I'll meet you right back here next time for another extra fancy flight. If you heard anything you love today, do not forget our most recent flight and a full show archive are always there for you at modernjetset.com. But until we meet again, stay safe, stay sane, stay sassy, and most importantly, stay sexy, my friends.

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However you got here, and wherever you may be going, welcome to my madness.

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Far out. Far out.

Well, how about them apples? All over the place as usual. Cannot hope to be contained. That was a group called the Big Spender Trio doing a track called Fire Flowers off of a release called Shimmer. My name's Matty Dread. If we have not yet met, I cannot figure out why. If you're into this sort of thing, I think we ought to talk. Hit me up, Matty, M-A-T-T-Y, at WOMR.org. Before the Big Spender Trio, we heard Vermont's own Soule Monde, if that is how it's pronounced. They have a release called Mimi Digs It. We heard CeCe's Dream from that release. Curbside Collection in the mix. Track called Ortigas from a release called Round the Corner. Project Gemini. We heard the title track from their album, The Children of Scorpio. And then some acid jazz, trip-hop, whatever you want to call it, 90s style, Massive Attack. Title track from their seminal release, Protection, and more Chiba off of a B-sides and remixes release. We heard what they call On the Roads Again. Got a little uppity there, a little excited, a little rambunctious for the tone we usually set here on these mixes, but we're going to do our best to keep things under control and center ourselves right here with a group called the NCY Milky Band doing a track called Lynx Theme.

a double shot of Billie Eilish. That's what that was, or so the liner notes tell me. That one, a tune called Bad Guy from a band called The Drawbars. And before that, the Krasno Moore Project doing a tune called Lost Cause. In the mix before that, we had a cat called Theodore with a track called Tropical Reprise. J.J. Whitefield doing the Moonwalk. The Ghost Funk Orchestra with Fuzzy Logic. And I introduced the NCY Milky Band at the beginning of that set with their tune, Lynx Theme. Hey, you know what? I want to say thank you to David on Nantucket and Nick in Chicago, and Nick in Chicago in particular. I have not thanked you enough because you, my friend, are a monster, a madman, a prince among thieves. So thank you both, David and Nick, for your sustaining memberships, your contributions to the cause. Your endorsement gives me the power to carry on. 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This is a collaborative project, and it don't mean a thing without you. So thank you, listeners, donors, hangers-on, reprobates, however you categorize yourself, you have my gratitude. All right, I got time for one or two more. I think maybe two, looking at the clock. So let's get on with it. This is a band called Outer Space. I'll catch you on the flippy floppy. We'll run this back. Oh yeah, and by the way, if you're listening on the archives, you can also go to our about page and the Meet Our People page, and specifically the Maddie Dread page, and get links to all my work. I slip in random sets from time to time, so sometimes I pop up when least expected. Call me the Meerkat. Ciao for now.

There's one important question humanity has asked throughout history that no longer needs to be asked. Are there other intelligent beings out there somewhere in space? Yes, there are. And this question is now irrelevant. The question we should be asking is, how can we reach them? Or how can they reach us? 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I am Tony Scungili, and this is the Squid Jiggers Blend. 3 hours of garageophonic, surfadelic, activationism-inspired, primitive, chunka-chunka, jingle-jangle, power-pop, proto-punk. This morning, proving the fact that we are not alone. So let's brew up some strong coffee. Let's go over the files and get jiggy. Let's start off with a new one by the Triptides, Orbit. It goes like this.

As the Secretary General of the United Nations, an organization of 147 member states who represent almost all of the human inhabitants of the planet Earth, I send greetings on behalf of the people of our planet. We step out of our solar system into the universe seeking only peace and friendship, to teach if we are called upon, to be taught if we are fortunate. We know full well that our planet and all its inhabitants are but a small part of this immense universe that surrounds us, and it is with humility and hope that we take this step.

That was Kurt Waldheim, the Secretary General of the United Nations, from a while ago. Greetings. That was sent out on the Voyager. We had the Tornadoes, Telstar, from the original Telstar, Sounds of the Tornadoes, London Records, 1962. Triptides, Orbit, the A-side to a Label 51 Recordings release of 2024. And we started off with a Challenge Records 1963 7-inch, Jimmy Gordon, Buzz. Speaking of buzz, programming on WOMR is underwritten by Beanstalk Coffee Roasters, from Cape Cod blends to exceptional micro lots. 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They're really, really proud to be the official coffee roaster of the official coffee of this show, Squid Jiggers Blend. 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
0: Let the Children Boogie. From the rise and fall of Ziggy Stardust and the Spiders from Mars. 1972. Before that, the Young Fresh Fellows. From their album Toxic Youth, Yep Rock Records 2020, we heard Alien Overlords. The Del Roswells, Take Me to Your Leader, from their 2024 release, Operation Roswell. The Space Agency, from their self-titled Tremolo Records 2003 release, we heard Galactic Guitars. Nicky Roberts, Spaceman, Out of Nowhere, from You're Not From Around Here, Numero Group 2019 release. The Marquettes, Hyperspace, from Out of Limits, Warner Brothers Records, 1964. It was a groovy little instrumental trifecta, just in case you happen to be driving around Devil's Tower, Wyoming. We had Fabien Del Sol starting off the set, Faraway Spaceman Blues. From On My Mind, Damaged Goods Records, 2010. 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This June, four summer fellows will join the Independent to spend 10 weeks learning the principles and practice of community journalism. 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The fellows stay with local host households. 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Community members interested in hosting can learn more by emailing Janet at localjournalismproject.org. 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

We started that set off with the Weasel Tones, Life on Mars, from Ziggy Played Surf Guitar, Cordelia Records, 2011. Cash Audio, Space is the Place, from the Orange Sessions, Orange Recordings, 2005, covering a little Sun Ra. Steve Miller Band, Space Cowboy, 1969's Brave New World, Capitol Records. We just heard Bobby Lee, Reds, for a Blue Planet. Endless Skyways, Tompkins Square Records, 2023. 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And this hour of programming is brought to you in part by the very generous contributions of Richard Dawkins. In very different ways, the possibility that the universe is teeming with life and the opposite possibility that we are totally alone are equally exciting. Either way, the urge to know more about the universe seems to me irresistible, and I cannot imagine that anybody of truly poetic sensibility could disagree.

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I'm Tony Scungili. This here is the Squid Jiggers Blend. We are in progress. We are in motion. We started the set off with the Space Cossacks Solaris Stomp. From Interstellar Stomp Music Recordings 2021. Velvet Crush covering the Birds, Mr. Spaceman. That's Mr. Spaceman to you. From A Single Odyssey, Action Music, 2001. Porno for Pyros. From their self-titled first album, Warner Brothers Records, 1993, we heard Pets. I think he summed it up well. I don't know what good we are out there in the universe, but we would make great pets. Sit. Harry Nilsson, Spaceman, from Son of Schmilson, RCA Records, 1972. The Kaputniks, from The Kaputniks in Space, Astrotone Records, 2022. We heard Star Wars. And the Amplifier Heads are pal Salvatore Baglio, Uffa, Minchia, Madonna Mia, with Barents Whitfield. They came to rock. And in the background, the Del Roswells. Misery UFO.

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1: Option number one, can you tell me exactly...

mission from Earth to your planet occurred.

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Sometimes the aliens come down for fights or hanging out or just a good time. That's what that last set was about. We started off with Larry Manteca, Intergalactic Porno Scene. B-side, UFO Bossa Nova. A-side, Four Flies Records, 2023. The Messerchups, Sexploitation from Outer Space. From Dark Side of Paradise, High Tide Recordings, 2024. The Jagaloons, from their Sharawaji Records 2019 release, Ruin the Party, we heard Area 69. The Del Roswells, from the Sextraterrestrial EP, we heard the title track, Sextraterrestrial. And another cut from the Del Roswells, from their Eat My Death Ray EP of 2022, Alien Anal Probe, a love song. B-52s from their self-titled first one, Warner Brothers Records, 1979, Planet Claire. A Caw from their 2018 release entitled A Caw. We heard Invasion Imminent. Pretenders Space Invader from Pretenders Sire Records, 1980. And in the background, the Weistronauts. Will the Real Martian Please Stand Up? From Rare and Weird. That one's going out to all the people listening down in Grover's Mill, New Jersey.

We started the setup with the Weistronauts from Rare and Weird Stereorific Recordings 2016. Will the real Martian please stand up? Babes in Toyland calling occupants of interplanetary craft from If I Were a Carpenter, A&M Records, 1996. Find that record. You'll dig it. Tom Petty and the Heartbreakers, Zero from Outer Space. From She's the One, songs and music from the motion picture. Warner Brothers Records, 1996. 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

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I'm Tony Scungili. This here is the Squid Jiggers Blend. We are in progress. We are in motion. 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The festival is emceed by Zoe Lewis, doors open at 6, and the show starts at 7. 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

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We started the set off with the Spirit Tones' Star Crashed from Sun Worshipper, Blood Moon Recordings, 2021. Frank Zappa, We Are Not Alone, from The Man from Utopia, Barking Pumpkin Records, 1983. Tsunami of Sound, Cantina Band from Permanent Wave, 2016 release. T-Rex, Ballrooms of Mars from The Slider, Reprise, 1972. Davy Allen and the Arrows, Theme from the Unknown from Blues Theme, Tower Records, 1967. We had Satan's Pilgrims in there, Solar Flare from The Way In, Do Way Out, 2019 release. Jim Sullivan, the title track to UFO, Monty Records, 1969. And in the background, The Hitchhiker's Guide to the Galaxy, which is very similar to this little ditty here. 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

Where now did we start this set? Mark Ayers, The Hitchhiker's Guide to the Galaxy theme from the 100 Greatest TV Themes, Decca Records. Me, Myself, and I come from the Andromeda Galaxy, from Apricot Hash in the Hourglass, Electric Sound Show Volume 3. The Bali Lamas, Choose Your Own Galaxy, from High Times, Low Tides, Shawarawaji Records, 2021. Man or Astro Man, Interplanet Janet, from Schoolhouse Rock Rocks, Lava Records, 1996, that was. Screaming Trees, Other Days and Different Planets, from Even If and Especially When, SST Records, 1987. The Figs, Hey Mr. Moon Man, from Banda Macho, Stomper Music, 1996. Sponsored by Cujo and Hux, Harvesters of the Sonic Fruit of the Ficus Carica. We had the Sadies, The Milky Way, from Tales of the Rat Fink, original soundtrack, Yep Rock Records, 2006. The Exotics, from Twangy Surf and Spy Themes, Dicky Tone Records, 2015, Invaders. Possum Dixon, Crashing Your Planet, from Star Maps, Interscope, 1996. And then we just had the Kaputniks, Is This the Wrong Planet? From At the End of the World, Astrotone, 2024. Up next, when they get here, an important thing to know. Are they friend or foe?

The Kaputnik starting us off there. Is This the Wrong Planet? At the End of the World, the record, Astrotone 2024. I'm sure those visitors ask that question all the time. When they get here, Friend or Foe, Adam Ant. Title track, 1981 Columbia Records and Tapes. I think I stole that one from the Columbia Record House. Is the statute of limitations up on those? The Maharajas, We Come in Peace, from You Can't Beat Youth, Low Impact Records, 2017. So during that set, I had the distinctive pleasure of chatting with our operations manager, Matty Dredd, host of the Soul Funky Train, every Thursday, 1 to 4, amongst other things. Matty digs this, He's a dreamer, he's a philosopher, he's an existentialist, he's a warrior poet. And he believes that we are not alone. He said to me, Tony, Skoongeely, a wonderful area for speculative academic work is the unknowable. These days, religious subjects are in disfavor, but there are still plenty of good topics. The nature of consciousness, the workings of the brain, the origin of aggression, the origin of language, the origin of life on Earth, and life on other worlds. This is all great stuff, wonderful stuff. You can argue interminably, but it can't be contradicted because nobody knows the answer to any of these topics. A more ambitious bet would be to learn from what we imagine a more mature civilization might have attempted, to take the small scientific leap and allow the possibility. Extraterrestrial technology, baby, is to give humanity the small nudge towards thinking like a civilization that could have left a light sail buoy for our solar system to run into. It is a nudge us not to imagine alien spacecraft, but to contemplate the construction of our own such craft. Wow.

Wow, huh? Come Sail Away, Styx, 1977. The Grand Illusion, by request from Matty Dread. That guy's always looking for a way out. He's the Roy Neary of WOMR. Yeah, Google it. Wow, that was 6 minutes and 9 seconds. We won't get back. Unless, of course, you subscribe to the Steve Swain approach. That UFOs are simply time machines. There we go. That's a whole other topic. Talk amongst yourselves. Well, I tell you whose fault this was. The Matty Dread request is brought to you in part by the very generous contributions of Fred Jodsworth Boak. Happy birthday tomorrow, buddy. Lucy, Jesse, Stanimal Swain, Stephanie Helm, Braintree Jim, Chiba Magoo, Doria Marsh, and the Big Hairy Guy, Utility Oyster Research Kitchen. You too can become a sustaining member of the Matty Dread request by calling 508-487-2619. 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Wowie. What are we going to do now? We got time for a couple here. Here's some Nicole Atkins. Covering the church.

Nicole Atkins, Under the Milky Way, from Diggs, Other People's Songs. A fabulous EP. Columbia. Oh, man, this was fun. Let's thank some folks. The Squid Jiggers Blend is made possible by members like you and sustaining members like Joseph Kerr and Brett Harvey, Fred Grant, Mary Jordan, Martin and Barbara, Mary Bergman, Woody and Marge, Mama Scoongili, the denizens of Chris Danistan, John Simonian, Steve and Carla Manzi, Jack and Felicia Murphy, Marianne McCaffrey, Amy Gallo, Claudia Chartrand, and Steve Wu.

0: Jeff and Lisa in Brewster, the Sarah Swain Susie Quattro Appreciation Society, Barbara in memory of Dana Baum, Julia and Jay, Michelle and Mike Fee, Kate Ryan, Giselle Gauthier, Way Out Willie and the Boat Shop Boys, Donna and Tim in memory of Annie, Peter Kepler, Raina Stephanie, and as always and in perpetuity, Grandma D. That's right. 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And there we have it, kids. That's all I got. We're ending with the tornadoes in the background. Earthy. And man, I just found out there is nothing more grounding than knowing that the mighty, mighty Mike Fee will be wading into Blackfish Creek at 9:30. So do stay tuned. Get out there, though. It looks like it's going to be just a beautiful, beautiful day. You know what I mean? I hope you know what I mean. All right, you are listening to WOMR 92.1 FM Provincetown and WFMR 91.3 FM Orleans. We're left of the dial, but we're center of your heart. And we're streaming worldwide at WOMR.org. I have been Tony Scungili. This has been the Squid Jiggers Blend. We'll see you next week. Thanks a lot. Get out there. Smile at somebody. Take a walk. Listen to the birds chirp.
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5: Good morning, good afternoon, good evening. Welcome to our show number 1094. We're kind of excitedly watching Northern House Wrens. Parents bringing some nourishment to nestlings in one of our Talking Birds garden nest boxes. Pretty cool out there. Well, because we concentrated on flirting postcards in May, which was flirting month here at Talking Birds, flirting is picking up litter while birding. We've really fallen behind on airing birding-related audio postcards, so please forgive the delay in getting to this one from early spring in North Carolina.
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7: And Allison, and we are here on the Blue Ridge Parkway at the Moses Cone Manor property.
6: And we have heard some chickadees, titmice, towhees.
7: You might hear the drumming of a red-bellied woodpecker, a dark-eyed junco, and some other friendly birds up here close to the mountains of North Carolina. Spring is just starting to wake up here, and it is beautiful. Happy birding.
5: Happy birding to you, Allison and Lachlan. They're by the Blue Ridge Parkway. Well, audio postcards are welcome here. To make one, just grab your smartphone or borrow one, make a little recording describing what you're seeing and or hearing, and then just send us the file. 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No G in talking. That's ray@talkingbirds.com. And this is today's mystery bird for the contest coming along in just a little bit. Our mystery bird is a small shorebird with a short neck, a fairly long bill, fairly long legs, and a short neck. It's grayish-brown on the back, blackish on the rump and tail, and has a light, mostly unmarked chest and belly. And it has short webbing between the toes. Hard to see, but a good hint. Our bird breeds in lower Arctic regions from Alaska to Labrador and winters in the extreme southern portions of the U.S. to the Caribbean and South America. It forages along the shoreline for invertebrates, including insects, as well as small mollusks. So our mystery bird

0: 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Prizes on our Mystery Bird Contest coming along on this morning's show here. Here's another salute to another Talking Birds ambassador helping us get the word out about birds and conservation. And today we're saluting Ada Terzi from Somerset, New Jersey. And she would like to salute another ambassador in a special way. It's you, Corey W. Ada says, "Corey is the reason I ever picked up a pair of binoculars. He's an avid birder and photographer, and over the years, he's patiently, sometimes very patiently, guided me through my early birding days. We've wandered the East Coast together, making memorable stops, like chatting with Mike O'Connor at the Birdwatchers General Store, and taking an amazing trip to see the puffin migration in Maine. About 7 years ago, Corey introduced me to your Talkin' Bird show, and I've been listening ever since. Corey is turning 70 this year, and he's about to officially retire. So to celebrate everything he's taught me and everything we've shared, I want to tell him something special. Corey, this November, I'm taking you on an exclusive birding adventure to Costa Rica. I know it's been a dream of yours, and I want to make it happen, a whole new world of birds, forests, and memories just for us. Corey, I love you dearly and hope this is only the beginning of many more adventures to come." So a little personal touch there with our ambassadors program. And thank you again to Ada for becoming an ambassador, as Corey is too, by the way. You can join our ambassadors family, well over 1,000 members, pretty easily if you go to talkingbirds.com and click on the Get Involved tab at the top of the page there. Well, still to come today, we'll talk with the founder of a bird and nature touring company created by women for women. Myra Oker will be our guest also today. That famous Mike O'Connor from the also famous Birdwatchers General Store will join us for Let's Ask Mike Live on the timely topic of baby birds in your backyard. And up next, our featured feathered friend presented by the bigger and better BWD magazine, with each large format issue packed with beautiful photographs and illustrations and in-depth articles ranging from backyard birds to birding abroad. 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Our featured feathered friend is a rather elegant-looking wading bird with light grayish-purple body plumage, a sharply defined black and white face, long yellow plumes, and long slender legs. It's the yellow-crowned night heron, which looks more elegant than it sounds. The yellow-crowned night heron is one of two species in the genus Nyctinassa, although it's been the only surviving member of the genus since the Bermuda heron went extinct in the 17th century, it's believed, following human settlement in Bermuda. The yellow-crowned night heron's diet consists of crustaceans, including marsh crabs, fiddler crabs, blue crabs, and quite a few others. In inland areas, it feeds mostly on crayfish. It forages by day and night by standing still or walking slowly near the water's edge, and when within striking distance of prey, lunges forward, swallowing smaller victims whole and grabbing large crabs by the legs or pincers and shaking them apart, or impaling and paralyzing them to make them easier to handle. In its Atlantic range, our bird's breeding season depends on when crabs emerge in the spring, which depends, in turn, on local temperatures. That range extends from southern New England to Florida and west to Texas, mostly in wooded swamps and coastal thickets, but also along larger rivers. It winters along the Gulf Coast and on the Atlantic coast, as far north as South Carolina. With a global breeding population of about 400,000, the yellow-crowned night heron is rated as a species of relatively low conservation concern. The elegant-looking Nyctinessa violacea, today's featured feathered friend, the yellow-crowned night heron. Welcome again to our show number 1094. Mayura Okar is the founder of Sisterhood Birding, offering birding adventures created by women for women. And she joins us now to tell us more about Sisterhood Birding. Good morning, Mayura.
1: Hi, Ray. Thank you so much for having me here.
0: Well, it's great to have you. And there's a little description I've given there. I wonder if you'd elaborate on that about Sisterhood Birding and how you decided it was something worth creating.
1: Yes, Sisterhood is just for women. We have trips to South America, Central America, just for women. Sisterhood started with a friend. She told me one time, she just make a comment saying how nice would be to have a group just for women to travel and see birds. And then after that, I don't know if it was a coincidence or not, but I saw some posts on Facebook and Instagram in groups that I participate. And I saw so many women complaining and, you know, saying how would be great to have trips just for women because their experiences with mixed group wasn't that good sometimes. I just want to be clear, make this clear, Ray. Of course, it's not all men are the same, you know? Yeah, I have trips with my other company for mixed groups, and I have guys that are men. I have clients, men clients, and they're great. But sometimes people have complaints about mixed group because, you know, men and women are completely different in the sense of men like more to count how many birds they see, how many lifers they have. And us women's not like that. We are more like, we just want to have fun and see birds. And sometimes can be awkward for women to be around men because sometimes they don't know too much also about birds. And they can feel more like, you know, the man can look to them like, what is she talking about? And so that's one of the reasons that I thought something has to be done.
0: Well, let me just ask you, Mayura, though, in terms of how men tend to bird and how women do, you ever find the opposite of that, where women are the ones really wanting to count birds and men maybe just enjoying watching?
1: Yes, well, in all my trips that I did before in the past, women, she likes to see and count how many birds they saw as well. But I think men is more in this path of this path in the race thing. Like they like to count and see they maybe see more birds than other people. They like to count more. Of course, they enjoy, but I think it's a little bit different from the women. Of course, women like to count too and have their numbers and see how many lifers they got, but it's a little bit different.
0: So this is really a comfort zone experience in many ways, isn't it?
1: Yeah.
0: Well, I do have to ask you this, though, Mayura. What if a man wants to join one of your trips? What happens then?
1: Well, men are welcome to my other company because I also, I'm the owner of Birding is the World Brazil. It's my first company, and this is for mixed groups. So men and women are welcoming. So it's very, very often I receive emails and people asking, men asking about my trips. And I tell them, of course, you can travel with us, but with Birding is the World Brazil.
0: I see on your website that you have a whole list of upcoming trips that are already sold out, including Atlantic Rainforest, Brazil, Pantanal for jaguars, birds, and beyond, and wings over Costa Rica.
1: Yes.
0: But tell us about some upcoming trips that can still be booked.
1: Well, today I'm traveling to Brazil. Tonight I'm going to Brazil for my group, my next tour, to see tanagers and other birds. This is sold out, but we already have people booking for next year. We have three spots for the jaguars in Pantanal in Brazil next year for September of next year, and also Costa Rica. We have two spots left for this one for next year, and also for the harp eagle nest tour in Panama.
0: Panama, yeah.
1: Yes.
0: Wonderful. Well, let me just ask you about this. You were born and raised Mayura on family farms in Brazil, immersing yourself in nature. Did you ever think one day you'd be leading trips back to Brazil and other places?
1: No, actually. Well, I'm a biologist. Mm-hmm. I work in Brazil before moving here to the United States. I work with wildlife for almost 12 years. And I was born, my family is from the farm, so I have contact with nature. My whole life. So I met my husband in Brazil and we moved here, and then I decided I need to do something because I really miss working with wildlife. I love that. I love to be around nature and birds. And so I decided to create my company, my two companies now.
0: Mayura Okar is the founder of Sisterhood Birding, empowering women birders and offering some wonderful birding adventures through Central and South America. Sisterhoodbirding.com is the web address for all the info, and to book a tour, that's sisterhoodbirding.com. Mayura, thanks for telling us about Sisterhood Birding, and good luck with the upcoming trips.
1: Thank you so much, and I hope other women join us and be part of our family. It would be great.
0: That address again, sisterhoodbirding.com. Mayura Okar here on Talking Birds. We're up next. It's our mystery bird contest in just 1 minute.
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0: There's that mystery bird again. And this is our official mystery bird contest. We do this every week on the show. If you're new to the show, we give away some really nice prizes by way of giving some clues and, as you just heard, playing a vocalization of the bird and inviting you to call in and tell us what that bird is or take your guess. No correct answer means a drawing determines our winner. Here's the number. It's 781-837-4900. I'll give it again after we give some clues as to what this bird is. It's a small shorebird with a short neck, a fairly long bill, fairly long legs, and a short neck. I think that's I said that twice, a short neck, I see. That's in there twice. Just one neck. It's grayish-brown on the back, blackish on the rump and tail, and has a light, mostly unmarked chest and belly. And it has short webbing between the toes, hard to see, but good for a hint. Our bird breeds in the lower Arctic regions from Alaska all the way to Labrador in the east and winters in the extreme southern portions of the U.S. to the Caribbean and South America. It forages along the shoreline for invertebrates, including insects, as well as small mollusks. So that's something about our bird, and here's something about the prizes. A $20 gift certificate to spend with Beautio Books, your independent, family-owned birding bookstore with one of the largest selections of birding books in the world. 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Prizes there on our Mystery Bird Contest. And here is that number once again that we urge you to call as soon as possible so we'll, you know, have time for the contest. And that would be 781-837-4900. Mike O'Connor is live today. Let's ask Mike live in just 1 minute.
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0: Hey, speaking of seasons, it's baby bird season in many places, and that kind of relates to our topic here with our man Mike O'Connor about what to do when you find a baby bird at some level of development, maybe in your backyard. Good morning, Mike.
4: Well, good morning, Raven. First, what a wonderful story you had that with Ava and Corey and that trip to Costa Rica.
0: And the visit to the Birdwatchers General Store. That's the other.
4: Yeah, do I get invited to Costa Rica? Because I was kind of in that group there.
0: Yeah, I was looking to see that. I missed some details on that. I'm not seeing that here, but probably just an oversight.
4: Double check. Could they let me know on that? Because I'm getting packed.
0: I'll get back to you on that.
4: Yeah. This time of year in the baby bird season, everybody's having families, and the birds are having families. And if you're out in the yard, or if you've got kids, because I know this is what happened, we were kids, or if you have grandkids, you're more than likely going to run into a baby bird that's probably left the nest a little too soon. And you see them. These are fledglings that are hopping on the ground, and we all want to know what to do with them. And I know when I was a kid, we always grabbed them, put them in a shoebox. This is what we always did, a bowl of water and a slice of white bread and some dried grass for some reason. And thinking, okay, this is what the bird wants. Well, that's not the right thing to do. And as a matter of fact, the thing you do if you find a baby bird on the ground, a fledgling, is to do nothing. Just leave it alone. The best thing you can do is protect, you know, kind of make sure the area is free of pets, cats and dogs, kids like me when I was a kid.
0: With
4: and,
0: the white bread.
4: And you know, landscapers, you know, because these birds are going to be on the ground for a day or two. The parents will continue to feed them until they could just get a little bit more strength to be able to fly and be a little bit more mobile. And these are called fledglings, where you can identify them because they kind of look, you know, they're quite a few feathers on them. They're hopping around, and the parents will continue to feed them. And usually they leave the nest because it's overcrowded, or they try to fly and they're not as good as they thought. And that's totally normal. You just got to leave them alone. Now, what happens is, before fledglings, sometimes you run into the nestlings. Nestlings are the birds that are kind of half naked, a few feathers. They can't move at all, and they're just very little mobility. And those times, birds get pushed out of the nest, usually by a storm, sometimes a predator, sometimes, again, with the landscapers, because they're always cutting down bushes and stuff like that. Those birds need your help, but they need help, not necessarily your help. So if you find a bird like that, you can pick it up. If you can find the nest, say you disturbed it, say you're cutting a bush and you knocked it out of the nest, you can put it back and the parents will continue to feed it. But if you don't know where the nest is, then grab your smartphone and start looking for a local wildlife rehabilitator. They're easy to find online. If you don't have that access, call your local animal control or your local vet, and they'll tell you who to contact. And more times than not, you can just run it over there, and they'll continue to feed it. They know what to do. If you don't, if there's not one nearby, call them. And even if you don't have one close by, call one of them that you can find online somewhere in the country, and they'll guide you. You describe the bird to them, and they'll guide you what to do the best you can. Technically, it's not legal for you to do anything, but call them up, and they'll give you some advice and scoop it up and what to do. But the best thing there is to not do anything. If it's a mobile fledgling, if it's a nestling, call for help. And then in the meantime, if you're going to work in your yard or you're going to mow your lawn, I always tell people when you mow the lawn, it's not that fine golf course lawn, but when you've got to let it grow a lot like I do, walk through the lawn first, make sure there's no birds, baby birds hiding, or any kind of creature hiding in the grass before you cut. And if you're going to trim your bushes, again, just don't start hacking away. Kind of go through there and make sure there isn't a catbird's nest. I just had a mourning dove nest this morning, I discovered, when I was out in the yard, so I'm going to leave that some space alone. So if it's a nestling, call for help. If it's a fledgling with the feathers and moving about, just give it some space and it'll be fine for the day. And careful mowing your lawn.
0: All right. Got it all covered there. And people like to bring birds in and try to feed them with an eyedropper. You don't want that either, right?
4: No eyedroppers. Keep and no white bread. And,
0: no white bread. No, go ahead.
4: I got to go pack for Costa Rica just in case they call.
0: Okay, no, I just saved the eyedroppers for eye drops. Is
4: what
0: I
4: yeah, for your eyes. Yeah, remember the eyedroppers?
0: All right, Mike, thank you, and we'll talk to you next week.
4: Sounds good. Yep.
0: All right,
4: bye.
0: Mike O'Connell of the Famous Bird Watchers General Store. We're back to the Mystery Bird Contest right after this. The Seabird Institute's Hog Island Audubon Camp, celebrating its 90th anniversary, hosts five-night immersive educational programs for adults, teens, and families. Through these sessions, taught by the world's leading naturalists, ornithologists, and artists, Hog Island campers deepen their relationships with the birds and the ecosystems around them. For more information, full camp details, and other program offerings, visit audubon.org/Hog Island. That's audubon.org/Hog Island. Edward is in Connecticut, and he'll try to identify this bird, a mystery bird on the contest here. 781-837-4900 is the number. And good morning, Ed.
5: Good morning, Ray.
0: Edward. It's Edward, not Ed. Am I right?
5: That's Edward, yes. Hi.
0: Hi, Edward. So you heard the sound of the bird and the clues and all that, I hope, and you have come up with what?
5: That's a real guess, Ray. A solitary sandpiper.
0: Solitary sandpiper. I will say, Edward, that's one of what we call our top quality guesses. Even the alliteration kind of is right there with the first letters, but not exactly what it says here on the paper.
5: Okay, Ray, I'll catch you next time.
0: All right, thank you, Edward. I think he said solitary sandpiper. I think that's what he said. But we are on the right track here. We have. We'll try to get to another call here in a moment here. But let me just give the clue again. A small songbird. No, it's a small shorebird. That's what he tried to say there. With a short neck, a fairly long bill, fairly long legs. It's grayish brown on the back, blackish on the rump and tail. Has a light, mostly unmarked chest and belly. And this is kind of a good clue. It's something hard to see, though. Short webbing between the toes. So that's what it is there. And we have... We have Nancy. Do we have Nancy? We don't have Nancy, but we do have Faith. We keep the Faith, and she is here with us from Pembroke, Massachusetts. Hello, Faith.
6: Good morning, Ray.
0: Good morning.
6: I'm an ambassador from Pembroke.
0: Well, welcome. Thank you for being a Talking Birds ambassador. How's that working out?
6: Oh, I learn so much every week from your show, and my backyard birds are just growing in numbers of different species the more I learn from you.
0: Oh, that's so nice, the more we learn from our wonderful guests and such. So what do you think, Faith? What is that mystery bird?
6: Is it a harlequin duck?
0: Harlequin duck? No. Did you hear those clues about it being a shorebird with a short neck and all
6: no,
0: that?
6: No, I guess I didn't.
0: I wonder if you...
6: Sorry.
0: I wonder, if did you get a different feed of our show or something this morning?
6: No.
0: No, okay. Well, in any case, what I have to tell you is that... not exactly the answer we were looking for, but thank you so much for trying, Faith, and try again, and thanks again for being an ambassador.
6: You're welcome, Ray. Have a good day. Bye-bye.
0: Thanks. Bye-bye. Well, let me do this before I will forget to identify the bird, since we didn't get a correct answer. It is the semi-palmated sandpiper. The semi-palmated sandpiper is the identity of our bird, and with that, we wrap up our show and say thank you to our wonderful Talking Birds team, Debbie Bleacher, Freya McGregor, and Jesse Wilkins. I'm Ray Brown, reminding you can enter next week's Mystery Bird Contest, no matter where you are on the planet. If you listen live, easy to do via the Listen tab at talkingbirds.com. Thanks for listening. See you next week.
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Name of the show is Blackfish Creek. My name is Michael Fee. I'm sitting in for Robert Johnson, who is away on a frolic and a detour. But I'm going to do my best to spin his very eclectic version of an alt-country Americana Nola blues sprinkling of world dash of jazz Blackfish Creek for you today. If you're tuning in for the Middle Eastern or Ukrainian tunes, no can do. Just can't cover that waterfront. But I'm going to do my best with everything else to bring you a truly Rojo experience this morning. Robert will be back on July 15th, so hang on, Sloopy. Wanted to let you know that 92.1 is operating at low power today. Yeah, we're doing a little work on the transmitter, so if you're listening on your radio at 92.1, it may be a little light, a little faint, but not to worry, you can always tune in to the 91.3 FM Orleans signal, or check out our mobile app, or of course on the website. 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Check it out. We're gonna get cooking today, right now, with a little something from Robert Bradley. This is called Belly Bone. 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

0: That was Ry Cooder. It's All Over Now from an album called Paradise and Lunch. Before that, Joanna Shaw Taylor, All My Love from her album Reckless Heart. Soul Scratch gave us Be Kind from the album Pushing Fire. Jorma Kaukonen from the album Qua, I'll Be All Right. Robert Bradley gave us Belly Bone. We started off the show. Nickel Creek, something called Smoothie Song. My name is Michael Fee. This is Blackfish Creek. I'm sitting in for Robert Johnson. He'll be back in mid-July. But until then, we're going to hold down the fort. 10:52 in the AM and programming this hour on OMR is underwritten by Siemens Bank, Cape Cod's first community bank. 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
0: Yeah, folks, that's today. The IB Puppet Parade, Wednesday, June 17th. That's today, 1:30 p.m. And don't you know, John Braden, WOMR's own John Braden, and WOMR's own DJ Fran will be riding with Salem and others and members of the Batteria to be part of this parade. If you want to catch it, it's in Provincetown. Starts at 1:30 at the school building at 12 Winslow Street. They walk down the hill, make a left onto Bradford, and then a right onto Ryder Street. Then they go down Commercial, and then they come back on Carver Street to Bradford. And the whole thing takes about a half an hour, but it is the most charming display of just inspirational kids showing off their stuff. And I highly recommend that you check out the Provincetown IB Schools Parade. It's the annual Giant Puppet Parade, a mythical, magical celebration of puppetry. That's today, 1:30 p.m. And don't forget to say hi to John Braden, Fran, DJ Fran from WOMR, and Salem, all gracing this stage during this parade. All right, we're moving right on. Next up, something from, I don't know, how about Joss Stone? How am I doing so far, Rojo? Okay, good. Here we go.

Blue Light Boogie from Taj Mahal. Before that, Larkin Poe, She's a Self-Made Man. The old 97s did Question from their album Satellite Ride. Samantha Fish gave us Chills and Fever from album of the same name. We heard Milk Drive do Orion's Waltz from an album called Places You've Never Been. We started that whole shindig off. Joss Stone, Super Duper Love, from her album, The Soul Sessions. 10:17 here in Provincetown. The name of the show is Blackfish Creek. My name is Michael Fee. I'm sitting in for Robert Johnson today and having some fun with it. Wanted to let you know that when you donate your unwanted car, truck, or boat to the WOMR Vehicle Donation Program, you're ensuring the Cape Cod community continues to enjoy the unique, inspiring content only Outermost Community Radio can provide. 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and Grill, Navalis Bar and Grill, Uncle Pete's Chowder House, Nauset Fish and Lobster, The Tradesman at the Captain's Golf Course, Steve Slack and Trish Joyce, Deborah Young Kroger, Kevin in the Kitchen, Brian O'Malley and Andrea Sawyer, Patricia President, Deborah Meadows and Sue Jungi, Chris and Laura Howlett in memory of Charlie Birchette, Linda Williams, Chris Havens, Lynn from Brewster, Catherine Alford, Rosalind Diamond and Michael Harnett, Barbara Blaisdell and Tim Utt, Bob Bersani, the Welfleetian Oyster Company, and Lynn Kaysen. 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Well, all right. We're going to move on to the NOLA Blues portion of the Blackfish Creek itinerary, and we're going to do something from Lewis Jordan. It's called Saturday Night Fish Fry, right here on WOMR.

stem. Fooling around, just me and him. We decided we could use a little something to eat, so we went to a house on Rampart Street. We knocked on the door and it opened with ease, and a lush little miss said, "Come in, please." And before we could even bat an eye,

0: Mavericks, Raul Malo on that track from the album Play the Hits. Before that, we heard Huey Piano Smith rocking Pneumonia and the Boogie Woogie Flu from his album Having a Good Time. The North Mississippi All-Stars did Catfish from an album of the same name. We started that set, Louis Jordan, Saturday Night Fish Fry from his album Jack, You're Dead. My name is Michael Fee. I'm sitting in for Robert Johnson here on the Blackfish Creek Experience today. And it's about 10:35 in the morning, and I'd want to let you know that WOMR is supported in part by the Fine Arts Work Center, an international home for artists and writers in Provincetown, offering summer workshops and year-round virtual learning opportunities in creative writing and the visual arts. 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So, all right, how about we check out a little climate connections?
1: I'm Dr. Anthony Lizowitz, and this is Climate Connections. Sports are a big part of many kids' lives, but climate change is disrupting their ability to play. In a survey by the Aspen Institute, U.S. parents reported that their kids missed an average of 7 days of practices and competitions in 2024 due to extreme and changing weather conditions. For example, extreme heat or wildfire smoke can make it unsafe to play outside. Heavy rain can flood fields. And a major storm can wipe out facilities.
2: Goals, nets, balls can also be completely threatened in the event of an incident of extreme weather.
1: Jessica Murphy is an assistant professor in the Department of Exercise and Sports Science at the University of North Carolina at Chapel Hill. She says college and professional teams may have the resources to quickly recover after extreme weather, but that's often not the case for youth sports teams.
2: We don't see these organizations rebuild or relocate in the same way we do at the higher levels.
1: And community sports programs, which provide affordable access to athletics, often have the hardest time recovering. So as the climate warms, some kids may have fewer opportunities to play and compete. Climate Connections is produced by the Yale Center for Environmental Communication. To learn more about climate change, visit climateconnections.org.
0: In the AM. My name is Michael Fee, sitting in for Rojo here on Blackfish Creek this morning. And before we move right along, I wanted to let you know about the Juneteenth celebration in Provincetown. It's a Juneteenth community cookout celebration, June 19th. That's Friday between 2 and 5 p.m. It's on the UU Meeting House lawn. That's 236 Commercial Street in Provincetown. There's food, there's speakers, there's shows. And it's good for your soul and body to celebrate Juneteenth. The artists starting at 2 p.m. are an incredible list of local performers. Tamora Israel, Nagaina Lithcott, Kaya Kristal, one of my favorites, Kaya Kristal, Lakia Mondale, Tiana Esperanza, Gabriella Simpkins, Ray Bishop, Tara Vargas Wallace, Pastor David Brown, Reverend Kate Wilkinson, all speaking or performing at the Juneteenth Community Cookout. That's on Friday, starting at 2 p.m. at the UU Meeting House Lawn, 236 Commercial Street in Provincetown. I think that you should go because I'll be there for sure. Next up, a little something from Roy Buchanan from his album Hot Wires. This is Country Boogie right here on WOMR.

0: final tune on an album called SS and the O'Boys. Sarah Swain and the O'Boys on that track, and that was Jerry Smith on that dirty guitar. Before that, Little Feat gave us Tripe Face Boogie. Roy Buchanan did Country Boogie, all right here on Blackfish Creek. My name is Michael Fee. I'm sitting in for Robert Johnson and happily spinning the tunes for you this morning. Thanks for tuning in. Thanks for listening. And I want to let you know that WOMR receives support from the Orleans American Legion, located at 8 School Road in Orleans, where members advocate for veterans and active duty personnel, mentor local youth, and help strengthen communities across Cape Cod. The Orleans American Legion also sponsors the Veterans Scholarship for graduating high school seniors and hosts community events and Veterans Day ceremonies throughout the year. If you're a local veteran or simply want to learn more, you can call Tony at 508-246-7855 or follow Orleans American Legion Post 308 on the Facebook machine. We're going to get back to the music in a minute, but first, this important public service announcement.
1: 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Joe Brisbane, Arian Carlos, Marcy Feller, Lauren Lee, Paige O'Connor, Moselle, Fermin Rojas, Hilary Tamar, with radio announcer Eric Auger, Sam Sewell's delightful radio sound effects, and John Thomas at the Steinway Grand Piano. 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
2: 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We never see a headline about a bread
0: line. Well, they may have air conditioning, but I know that the coolest place in town is right here. And you're listening to it on WOMR, coming to you live high above Commercial Street in the Schoolhouse Studio. 11:03 in the a.m. My name is Michael Fee, sitting in for Robert Johnson here on Blackfish Creek this morning. And I wanted to let you know that the Truro Summer Concerts Series announced its lineup, and they've got this spiffy little card that you can grab at your local stores and places of business. And what a lineup they've got. These Truro Summer Concerts happen at the Truro Public Library. That's 7 Standish Way in Truro. Thursday evenings during the summer, 6 p.m. And you can bring your lawn chairs and hang out. Bring a picnic if you like. And the music is free. And they kick it off all on July 2nd with the Chandler Travis Philharmonette. The Chandler Travis Philharmonette at on Thursday, July 2nd. They're following that up on the 9th with the Cape Cod Jazz Quartet, the Rip It Ups on the 16th, Fred Clayton on the 23rd, and Sensible Shoes. Yeah, Barbara Blaisdell, Tim Utt, and friends, Sensible Shoes showing up on the 30th of July at the Truro Summer Concert Series. That goes through August as well. We'll talk more about that as time goes on, but make it a point to mark your calendar and check out some of the great music that's playing at the Truro Summer Concerts Series Thursday evenings this summer. Want to say hey and a shout out to Steve Slack and Trish Joyce, listening as usual in Ann Arbor. They're trying to get to the Cape. They're wanting, they're willing, They're wondering when they can do it, but they're on their way at some point this summer, and I can't wait to see Steve Slack and Trish Joyce. Thanks for the note, and see you guys real soon. All right, next up, something from Kaylee Baxley, a really cool tune from the Beneath the Bones album. This one's called American Soul. You're listening to Blackfish Creek, right here.

Stardate June 17th. As the moon orbits Earth, its gravitational pull creates the ocean tides. As the bulge in the water laps against the continents, it creates drag that slows our planet's rotation. That increases the length of a day by about 2.4 milliseconds per century. That doesn't sound like much, but over the eons, it adds up. That rate can be affected by big changes in Earth itself, including powerful earthquakes, volcanic eruptions, tropical storms, and more. And over the past few decades, it's become clear that one of those factors is climate change. As Earth gets warmer, glaciers and polar ice sheets melt, raising sea level. The extra water increases the power of the tides, slowing Earth's rotation. According to a recent study, that's extending the day by 1.33 milliseconds per century, the highest rate of change over the past 3.6 million years. And the rate could get even bigger by the end of the century. In fact, climate change could add more to the day than the effects of the moon itself. As Earth slows down, the moon moves farther away. Right now, it's receding at about an inch and a half per year. But climate change could speed things up, pushing the moon away. The crescent moon is low in the west at sunset, and it has a bright companion, Venus, the brilliant evening star. They drop from sight a couple of hours later. Tomorrow, measuring the age of the universe. And we have more skywatching tips and much more about the cosmos in Stardate magazine. Details at stardate.org. I'm Billy Henry.

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Well, all right, don't miss Bradford Street Bluegrass tonight. Yeah, it's a schedule that's chock-a-block. I'm going to get to that in a minute, but let me tell you what you heard in that last set. Sun Little gave us Oh Me, Oh My. We heard Shamika Copeland doing Living on Love from her album Proud Blues Woman. Dr. John, Everybody Wanna Get Rich from the album Destitively Bonnaroo. Nico Case gave us Star Witness from her album Fox Confessor Brings the Flood. And we started that off way back when. Kaylee Baxley, American Soul from their album Beneath the Bones. My name is Michael Fee. I'm sitting in for Robert Johnson here on Blackfish Creek this lovely Wednesday. And I wanted to let you know that we receive support here at WOMR from the Art Colony Podcast, hosted by Gaston Lacombe. 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Well, all right. During that last set, I got a call from Bob in Toronto letting me know. Bob is always full of great information about music. He's a longtime music fan, but he called to tell me today that it's his son's birthday. Happy birthday to James, Bob's in Toronto's son. And he wanted to hear a couple of tunes in honor of that auspicious occasion. So who am I to refuse a reasonable request? We got three tunes actually going out to James, son of Bob in Toronto, right here on Blackfish Creek and WOMR.

David Lindley. Old school David Lindley, Tuberka Lucas and the Sinus Flu. I think that's from the El Rayo X album. Before that, Wild in the Streets from Garland Jeffries. And then we heard Marshall Tucker, Can't You See? All going up by request of Bob in Toronto in honor of his son's birthday. James turns 37 today. How about that? Happy birthday. Speaking of Wild in the Streets, though, breaking news here in Provincetown. Seems like there's a controlled crash of a van at Whaler's Wharf on Commercial Street. There's a picture of it or two on Provincetown Community Space on the Facebook machine. And luckily no one was hurt, but according to the comments, it seems like there was a brake failure and then a controlled crash into the building to avoid hitting pedestrians. Looks like there's some structural damage to Whaler's Wharf, and that may affect your Provincetown IB Puppet Parade route this afternoon at 1:30. You just may want to exercise some diligence and caution in that area of Commercial Street and try to maybe catch the parade at an earlier point in time. All right. Heard also today from Jim Nosler, WOMR's own Jim Nosler, Motley James. And he's saying, hi, he's traveling, but he took his WOMR mobile app with him and is listening diligently. Thank you, Jim. Also got a call from Brian in Marshfield, who, when hearing the Garland Jeffries tune, Wild in the Streets, recounted the story of how he first heard Garland Jeffries walking down the streets of Provincetown. And it wasn't Wild in the Streets that was playing. It was a tune called I May Not Be Your Kind. We're gonna get that on for Brian from Marshfield in a minute. But first, I got to let you know that WOMR receives support from the Harbor Stage Company, now presenting Prize Fight by Brenda Withers. When an uncompromising writer wants to refuse a distinguished award, her silver-tongued agent must convince her to choose prestige over principle. A scrappy comic battle of ideals and idolatry, Prize Fight is playing now through July 11th at the Harbor Stage Theater next to the Wellfleet Pier. Tickets are available at harborstage.org or by calling 508-214-0495. I spoke to Rojo. He said I could play some road trippin' tunes. I have permission. So next up, something from Canned Heat. This is On the Road Again, right here on WOMR.

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Bob Dylan plugged in, loud and electric, angering and blowing away criticism from the music purists. 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The Open Door, every other Wednesday from 1 to 4 p.m. on Outermost Community Radio, WOMR.

All right. Sorry for stepping on your promo there, Walter. But listen, we got an awesome lineup coming up this Wednesday afternoon for you. Food on the Radio at 12:30. That's just around the corner. And then my friend Walter Buckingham in with the Open Door at 1 o'clock. That's can't miss radio, my friends. Yeah. And then Democracy Now! At 4 o'clock. Bradford Street Bluegrass at 5 with Lisa Collins this week. 8 p.m. brings the Ukulele Diva. And then at 9 p.m., Broken Music for Broken People. DJ Malcontent doing his thing 9 to midnight. So I used to think that Thursdays were a pretty good day, but you know what? Wednesdays is pretty awesome as well. Don't you know? All right. I'm going to get that request out to Brian from Marshfield. Wanted to hear a little something from Garland Jeffries. So we're going to double up on Garland Jeffries right now. I May Not Be Your Kind, a tune that he originally heard walking down the streets of Provincetown with his soon-to-be wife. How about that?

That was Deer Tick. Yeah, baby. Baltimore Blues number one from their album War Elephant. Deer Tick playing out at the Payamet Performing Arts Center this summer. Check that out at payamet.org. Before that, we heard going out by request of Brian in Marshfield, I May Not Be Your Kind, Garland Jeffries. I hadn't heard that tune in a long time, but as soon as I put it on, I remembered. Thanks for that request, Brian. Before that, we heard Brand New Cadillac from Vince Taylor and his Playboys, and we started off the set On the Road again, Canned Heat. Just getting on noon o'clock here in beautiful downtown Provincetown, and you're listening to WOMR 92.1 FM in Provincetown and WFMR 91.3 FM in Orleans. 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My name is Michael Fee. I am sitting in for Robert Johnson today, and we're doing the Blackfish Creek thing. And as I mentioned, Rojo did give me some permission, limited permission, to play a little road tripping music, and I hope you don't mind. But this one next up is from Tom Petty. It's called Travelin', from the album Nobody's Children. You're listening to Blackfish Creek right here on WOMR.

0: Frank Black and the Catholics from an album called The Complete Recordings. I'm Going Down. Bruce Springsteen tune. Before that, Tom Petty and the Heartbreakers, Traveling from the album Nobody's Children. Thanks for the call, Bob from Hyannis. Wanted to hear a Ron Levy tune. I can't find it, man. I'm going to have to look harder and get back to you on that next week. 12:07 in the p.m. And my name is Michael Fee. I am sitting in for Robert Johnson and the Blackfish Creek Experience this morning. Thanks for tuning in. Thanks for listening. 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

Well, all right. 12:24. My ride is definitely here. And we're going out to the Provincetown IB Schools Puppet Parade. You better believe it. That last set, we heard Roscoe Gordon, Let's Get High. J.D. McPherson, I Wish You Would. Ringo Starr gave us the no-no song, The Parliaments, I Wanna Testify. And we started that set, the fun set. Ruby Vell and the Soul Phonics, Used Me Again. My name is Michael Fee. I've been sitting in for Robert Johnson here on Blackfish Creek. And just so you know, coming up next week in this slot, Barrett is sitting in. The following week on July 1, Dr. Phil is doing his thing at this hour. Rhonda returns on July 8th with Help Me Rhonda, and Robert Johnson back with Blackfish Creek July 15th. So mark your calendars, kids. It's that time of year. A rotating cast of characters here at the schoolhouse doing your musical thing. But anyway, I'm definitely heading out to see this parade, and it's going to be a blast. It starts at 1:30. Students from the pre-K through the middle years program, they've made these giant puppets based on world myths, and they will be parading with their creation, celebrating our International Baccalaureate Learning Culture within the town. That starts 1:30 at 12 Winslow Street. They walk down the hill to Bradford and then to Ryder and then onto Commercial Street, God willing. I hope that mess at Whaler's Wharf is resolved. Anyway, attend this event. Support the kids at the Provincetown IB schools and make sure you have a strong lookout for John Braden, executive director of WOMR, is going to be there. Fran, DJ Fran, is going to be in the house in the parade as well, and WOMR's own Salem. Yes, Salem is going to be marching as well. So this is a can't-miss event, my friends. We're going to go out with a little something from T-Bird and the Breaks just to get you in the mood. I'll see you tomorrow on Road Trippin'. Thanks again for listening.

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2: Hey, Adam, how's it going?
0: Oh, it's going great. How are you doing?
2: I am hot. Summer is here.
0: Oh, yeah, baby.
2: So, Adam, tell us, what did you make this week?
0: Well, speaking of hot weather, I made something that was without a recipe, as I made a, I know this sounds very 80s, I made a pasta salad.
2: Nice.
0: And I wish I could say I got it out of a cookbook or I got it out of some special source, but I didn't. I just totally made it up. It was mostly to get rid of things. I had like a half a box of rotini pasta, and I had a half of a container of cherry tomatoes. And I said, oh, what am I going to do? Oh, and there was some nice basil that I saw. So I was like, okay, I'm going to just make something. Without a recipe, here's my pasta salad that got very good reviews and everybody really liked it. And if anyone wants to make it, go for it. First of all, I think a few weeks ago on the show, I talked about doing this where I sheet pan roasted the tomatoes.
2: Oh, yeah.
0: Yeah. So I decided to do that, just drizzled some olive oil. I cut them in half, the little cherry tomatoes, and spread them out on a sheet pan with foil, a little olive oil, a little salt and pepper, and about 20 minutes at 400 degrees. And it's almost like you get these sort of slightly fresh but sun-dried tomato flavor. It really does something to the flavor of a cherry tomato to roast them like that. I can't recommend it enough for anybody. And then I also roasted pine nuts. And all I do then again is just put them in the toaster for about 2 minutes. Oh, my advice to everybody about this is check, because from 2 minutes to 2 minutes and 30 seconds can go from nicely toasty brown to little black beads of charcoal.
2: It's all it takes.
0: Yeah, it's all it takes. So keep an eye on it. If there's a lot of smoke coming out of your toaster, you're probably in too late.
2: That's a red flag for sure.
0: So, and then I just sliced or chiffonade, with a fancy French term for little thin strips of basil, olive oil, salt and pepper. And that was it with the tomatoes. And it's really good. You pretty much, you can do, oh, and a little bit of vinegar.
2: So there's no other vegetables in here? It's just tomatoes and the pasta?
0: Yes. Tomatoes, pasta, basil, pine nuts. That was it.
2: All right. I mean, I like all those things.
0: Now, what I have made in the past where I've also done sweet corn, which I think is really great. I've done it with sweet corn. You could do it with parsley. You can do it with different herbs if you want. And some people have done it, and I've done it in the past too, where I've added feta cheese to it.
2: Thing about a pasta salad like that is, especially if you're trying to go through what's left over in your fridge, is you can throw anything in there. Like, you could blanch some asparagus. You could even put pieces of an apple or an orange or whatever else, fennel. I like a little crunch in my pasta salad, I gotta say. I need there to be a crunch. Well, I guess the pine nut would be your crunch in this case.
0: The pine nut was the crunch. It's not really like the tip-top corn season, so I had some, but I decided I'd use it for something else. But yeah, it was great. You could also just put in, you know, like a half a can of tuna or something. You know what I mean? Like,
2: Or any kind of tin fish, since everyone loves tin fish so much.
0: Oh, yeah. I'm so into it lately. I'm so glad that there's actually a big variety of tin fishes in stores now. There's so many different things. I even noticed the other day when I was at the supermarket that now, I think like Chicken of the Sea or one of those big companies, they have all these envelopes in there now. They have things like jalapeno, and they have like chili crisp.
2: The packets. Yeah, they come in all kinds of flavors.
0: Yeah, I think it's a great innovation. I'm happy with that.
2: Finally, humans have come up with a good innovation.
0: So that's it. That's all I did. The rest of it was just sort of boring stuff. But that came out really great. And it also lasted for, you know, several days, which was nice. To have just, you know, when you feel like it for lunch or whatever. So that's what I made.
2: Listeners, do you have a favorite mysterious pasta salad recipe? If so, send us an email at foodontheradio@gmail.com.
0: And you can find us at Facebook at Food on the Radio and on Instagram at Food on the Radio. What about you, Sarah? What did you make this week?
2: So I'm on the opposite end of the spectrum, although I will sidebar say that I recently did just simmer and blanch a bunch of asparagus, and I pan roasted a bunch of butternut squash cubes that I can just have on hand in the fridge to augment salads, whether they be lettuce based or pasta. So I like just having those around. So that's a sidebar. And my tip of the week is just cook a bunch of vegetables so that you can have them cold to throw in your stuff all week long. But what I was most excited about making, and actually like went to the store on purpose to do so, was a vegan, not really all the way vegan because I used regular chocolate chips, but I made chocolate mousse without dairy.
0: Oh, I would be all
2: Which
0: about
2: might
0: that.
2: excite you, yes. It's one of the most simplest things to make, and I need to adjust a little bit. It's sort of experimental, my journey with this chocolate mousse, because the main component of it is silken tofu, which does have a funny little taste that you don't necessarily want when you think you're eating chocolate mousse. You know what I mean?
0: Yeah, immediately you don't, it doesn't pop out as an excitable thing.
2: No, it's just it's a little odd. So you can tell you're eating like this is not regular chocolate mousse. But here's the ingredients. So easy, right? It's a block of silken tofu, 3 tablespoons of maple syrup, though I think to mask the tofu taste, you might want to do a little bit more of the maple syrup. And then you have to melt 80 grams of chocolate chip. If you want it to be totally vegan, you have to use vegan chocolate chips, of course. I didn't really care about that, so I just used like Toll House, but I used the dark chocolate morsels. So you do in a double boiler, 80 grams, and then you have that going. And in your Cuisinart, you put the block of tofu and the 3 or more tablespoons of maple syrup, and you blend it till it's super smooth, like it looks like a milkshake. Then you add in the melted chocolate, and you kind of have to work a little bit fast because the temperature differences, like the tofu is so cold. Well, mine was because I took it out of the fridge, but maybe warming it up would help with this part. So this is good to know. Yeah, because I had two like different temperatures, the chocolate kind of seized up a little bit in the Cuisinart, but luckily the Cuisinart won and I blended it to a perfectly silky smooth puree. You can add in a little more cocoa powder if you want, which I did. I used the Onyx, the kind of cocoa powder you would use to make Oreos, to give it a little more chocolate. And then you divvy it up into like little ramekins and put it in the fridge for a couple hours. I will say that the recipe said not to press the tofu, just to drain it, because it's kind of hard to press silken tofu because it's so, like, it just squishes apart. But I feel like it didn't firm up as much as I wanted it to. Like it was very good, but it could have been a little tighter, which made me think maybe a little more chocolate could help with that because chocolate is a binder.
0: Right.
2: But anyway, I'm still experimenting. I did wish I had some kind of whipped cream to go on top of it, I think would have been good, whether it's dairy or not. It's a really great little treat to have. It's so quick to put together if you have a Cuisinart and you have people that don't want or can't eat dairy but want a little special dessert.
0: Yeah, that sounds really great. And it was definitely something I would try. I was wondering, could you do like a little, like, what are the two things people use for thickening, like cornstarch or arrowroot or whatever? Would that
2: Yeah,
0: grind it?
2: I think what it suggested is if you wanted it more fluffy, that you could whip up some aquafaba, which is the liquid from a chickpea, can of chickpeas.
0: Oh,
2: And
0: right.
2: I just didn't want to get into like additional steps. I wanted to like melting the chocolate on a double boiler on a day that was 90 degrees. That was enough for me.
0: Right.
2: But I think getting it thicker, I mean, maybe I already upped, I think the recipe said 2.5 tablespoons, and I did 3 of the maple syrup thinking that it could help mask the tofu flavor, but it might have just made it a little looser. So I'm going to continue experimenting with it. I will tell you that the next time we talk, I'm going to be back on my chocolate avocado ice cream made with coconut milk, avocado, cocoa powder, and maple syrup, which is another great non-dairy summertime treat.
0: Well, it's interesting that you say that because recently I had a birthday event and it included a dessert plus ice cream that was provided from a store. And lo and behold, I remember probably, I think it was 2 years ago, you mentioned that you had made ice cream with avocado. And there is over the counter, it sounds like it's at the, you get it at the
2: You don't need
0: pharmacy.
2: a prescription for avocado ice cream.
0: Exactly. Is that they make it now. And it was actually really good of all the sort of alternative ways of creating a smooth, creamy ice cream. It looks like you really did hit on something there because it was quite good.
2: Yeah, I'm telling you, it's one of the best approximations of a dairy ice cream is to use the avocado. But I will say a belated happy birthday to you, and I will make you some chocolate avocado ice cream.
0: I would love it.
2: My husband's birthday is coming up this Friday, and I make cakes. I like making cakes, and obviously you get to pick the cake you want when it's your birthday. But the cake I've been asked to make is like kind of a traditional Japanese birthday cake. It's basically like Japan's version of strawberry shortcake, but it's made with like a sponge cake and not a biscuit. And there's strawberries in there, and it's frosted with whipped cream. So it kind of cuts down on the decoration possibilities if you're not using buttercream, which is also like a spackle.
0: Right.
2: So I'll be investigating. I have to do it pretty soon. I have to get some really good stabilized whipped cream going so that I can frost this cake and have it stay together. So stay tuned for Japanese birthday strawberry shortcake cake updates.
0: Yeah, it's been oh, maybe 15 years since I was in Japan, but they really at that time even had a real fad or a love for this very spongy, fluffy cake. It was a
2: Oh yeah,
0: very
2: it's
0: common.
2: a classic cake, but
0: Yeah, absolutely. A month ago, Sarah, as we all know, I went on a trip, and my understanding is you have recently been abroad as well.
2: I am recently returned from the Spanish island of Mallorca, home of Rafa Nadal, for anyone who loves tennis. One of my friends that I grew up with here on Cape Cod's, some of her family has a house there, so we get to go and visit. And if you're a fan of Game of Thrones, you may remember some scenes of the town in Westeros known as King's Landing. Many of those scenes were shot in the main city on Mallorca called Palma.
0: Oh, cool.
2: Palma's like a big city. It has a huge port and lots of fancy travelers who do their traveling in yachts. But we go to the northeastern part of the island in a town called Cap de Pera, which has a castle there that was built in the 1300s, like very rural, but then it's all beaches. It's really, so it feels kind of Capey in a way, but the style of the beach and the coastline is, of course, very different, as is the Mediterranean. Very
0: Right.
2: different from the Atlantic.
0: Yes. And also that way you can, by going where you go, you get to sort of evade your paparazzi.
2: Ooh, yes, which follows us everywhere.
0: Yeah.
2: Actually, I'll
0: Well.
2: tell you, this time we rented a tiny Fiat 500 at the airport, and I drove a stick shift all the way across to Cap de Pera. It was about an hour. The thing I love best about driving on Mallorca is that it's all rotaries, and everyone there knows how to use one, unlike here.
0: It's funny because I've had the same experience. I agree that everyone seems to know how to do it with some style, which nobody in southern New England has mastered.
2: Definitely not. I was proud to get to use all of my learning how to drive on a Volkswagen Bug stick shift powers to drive in wild rotaries in another country. Also, when you're this renting the very tiny car was quite intentional because so many of these like medieval type cities and towns that you go into, the streets are so narrow that if you do not have a tiny car, you are really going to be in trouble.
0: Oh, don't I know that? I actually had to pull my mirrors in and back out of a street once.
2: Yeah, this is my second time going to Mallorca. I love it so much.
0: So, tell me a little bit about dining in Mallorca. Do they have favorite dishes? Are there traditional dishes? What sort of stuff goes on with food in Mallorca?
2: One of Mallorca's biggest things that they grow there are olives, and olives are a favorite snack of mine, and they appear on every table that you find yourself at. And they're also pretty famous for this special almond cake. It's a lot of eggs and egg whites and almonds. It's like an almond tort sort of. There is quite a cafe lifestyle, so you can go, like, the beaches are just lined with little cafes where you're just getting slices of this almond cake and cafe con leche, just pretty much around the clock, lots of coffee drinking. But one of the specialties that seems to be ever present everywhere you go, it's very simple, but this year I had one of the best versions of it ever. It's called pamboli, and I think that actually literally just means bread with oil. It comes like it's two kind of large farmhouse rusticy like white bread, like a big loaf of bread. They saw off the pieces, and then it's got olive oil, and then these, it's not salsa, it's tomatoes. They're called remaillet tomatoes. It's like special tomatoes from this area, and they're kind of coarsely chopped and put on top. I mean, it's really like, if you imagine bread and olive oil and tomatoes, sounds so basic, but it's like the olive oil is made there, and it's
0: Right.
2: Mallorca olive oil is kind of fruity, and you know, they rub it with the olive oil, and then they get the remaillet tomatoes, little sea salt, which they also actually produce a lot of special salt on Mallorca. I think I brought you some last time.
0: Yes, I've used it too. It's great.
2: Yeah, I guess the remaillet tomatoes, those particular tomatoes have sort of an extra firm skin, and so they kind of they grate them. So it's not even chopped. They like use a box grater and grate the tomato over the sliced bread. Sometimes you can ask for cheese or maybe some Serrano ham. We ordered some in a cafe this year, and we're just like, oh, we'll have the pamboli. We didn't really pay attention, and it actually came with like an extra layer of really very freshly made, wasn't quite pesto, but it was basically pesto, and it was just so good. We were surprised because last year we had a couple, you know, you just kind of order it everywhere you go, and where we were going last year, it's a little hit or miss, and sometimes you're like, this tastes like the kind of bread that you would buy at Market Basket or Stop and Shop in the bakery, that's like, this is a French loaf of bread, but it's really just like terrible and not very good. But this time the bread, like everything was very freshly made and crusty where you wanted the bread to be crusty, and tangy where the tomatoes should be tangy. It was really great. It's very simple. It was one of the highlights of my food consumption on Mallorca this year.
0: I was going to ask you about coffee too, because depending on where you are in the Mediterranean, every sort of region has its way of drinking coffee. And I know, for instance, people tell me when I was in the south of France, you know, nobody orders, I forget which one it was, but in general, you would not get for instance, a cafe au lait after 11 a.m. They would look at you like you were insane. In Mallorca, it's cafe con leche is sort of their go-to drink.
2: Yeah, it's just kind of what is happening. Some people just get plain espresso, but we're going for the cafe con leche. You know, what was funny this year is my favorite meal this time in Mallorca was actually at an Indian restaurant called Namaste in the town of Arta. The people that own this restaurant are from India. They are so lovely, and the food was so delicious. We sat on the street. It was just all extra herbaceous and flavorful, and the spice, like everything was just really delicious. And it was a great experience, but it was funny to me that my favorite meal out on a Spanish island was at an Indian restaurant.
0: Well, that sounds great. And I can't wait to go. You've definitely piqued my imagination and inspired me to do so. After the break on Food on the Radio, a visit with a local hero and other local news.
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0: Earlier this year, you and I had a great conversation with Tony Pasquale, who was the chef of Terra Luna and the owner, I think, as well. And it was really fun. And I realized that I had not gone to his new restaurant, which is right down on the Wellfleet Pier, and it's called Scully Joe's. And it was the first beautiful evening of the year. And I decided to go and check it out. And I sat outside, and very nicely, Tony came out and chatted with me for a while as well. And I would like to say that this is a great addition to the Wellfleet dining scene. The inside is beautiful. One of the things that I loved is he has a great vintage dining room table that came from his grandmother's house from the 50s.
2: Love that.
0: It's really cool. And if you go with a large group, you may be able to sit on it. Really, really just like the perfect looking table. Really great menu. One of the things that I loved about it was it gave a real nod to Portuguese American cooking, you know, in Southern New England. Also, I thought to a certain extent, a little bit of a tribute to Howard Mitchum, who was sort of the famous Provincetown chef raconteur who had a lot of great recipe books.
2: Oh, yes.
0: For instance, I had served room temperature, a fish that people don't eat as much as they should. And I know a lot
2: blue
0: of people.
2: Bluefish?
0: You got it right. Bluefish. It was almost smoky tasting, but not smoked, but it was room temperature with the molho tomate, which is this famous traditional Portuguese tomato sauce. And I can tell you, it was actually really good. And I was skeptical because I was a little worried because it's been a while since I'd had bluefish, and bluefish used to be very popular and has sort of, you know, faded in popularity. It was great. He did a really great job with that. They also had this really delicious fried mussels that were just lightly deep fried with a lovely little aioli. And that was really great. And then something that was close to my heart, that's not everybody's deal, but I loved it the way they made it, was instead of doing a stuffed quahog, which is a big cherry stone type clam, if you're not
2: sure.
0: Oh,
2: was it the quahog pie?
0: Quahog pie. And it was fantastic. I think it had some chorizo in it, and it was absolutely delicious. And I had an Aperol spritz, believe it or not.
2: What?
0: And sat outside and chatted with Tony for a bit. It was really friendly, really beautiful outdoor spot. And I just had a great time. I can't recommend it enough. Check out Scully Joe's. One reminder, though, is that it's cash only. But keep that in mind when you go.
2: Well, you know, I'm just only a little bit bummed that we didn't go together like we said we would, but maybe I can catch up with you and we can go again. It sounds like a repeat kind of place.
0: Most definitely. We will go back together, and maybe we can even record while we sit with Tony.
4: Somewhere beyond the sea, somewhere waiting for me.
2: Well, speaking of local restaurants, I think you were telling me something about PJ's.
0: Yeah, I hadn't really heard anything in advance of this. And then I just saw it announced that there's a new PJ. So for those of you who may not be familiar with Wellfleet, there is a great clam shack. I mean, they say clam shack, even it's far from a shack. on Route 6 is PJ's, which is my favorite place to have fried clams, if one were to have them.
2: It's as old as I am, by the way, 55 years.
0: There you go. And they have opened a new location in Eastham.
2: Oh, yeah. It just opened last week at 4580 State Highway in Eastham, otherwise known as Route 6.
0: Yeah, that's really cool. There is, however, a little bit of sad news that I'm sure a lot of people know about in Provincetown is probably the prime number one spot for people watching in Provincetown is Bubbles by the Bay, and it was announced that John Yingling is selling it, and this is the last summer that we will have Bubbles in Provincetown.
2: That sucks.
0: Yeah.
2: Well, get to Bubbles now, people.
0: Yeah, when I want to see the world walk by in its most interesting manifestation, I do it from Bubbles.
2: 100%. Well, back Into more happier news to report. Just wanted to give a shout out to a list. And you know, lists, whatever, you take them with a grain of salt. But last week or the week before, the Boston Globe made a little list of some of their favorite places on the Cape. And we just want to give a shout out because some of our faves are on that list, like the Canteen in Provincetown. And the Pheasant in Dennis, which used to be the Red Pheasant, for those of you in the know. They also featured Leonessa and Loon, which are places that we haven't yet been to that we've talked about. Max Shack, huzzah for Max. And Sal's Place. So a pretty good collection. They also mentioned Chillingsworth, but you know, Chillingsworth.
0: Yes. No, that's a good list. And we had a special occasion where we went to the Pheasant and I had the best duck breast I'd had probably in a restaurant anywhere in a long, long time. And it was really great. That's a really cozy, special place.
2: I love it there. Speaking of Chillingsworth, and no offense, we love Chillingsworth in many, many ways. But right across from Chillingsworth on Route 6 and Brewster is the Snowy Owl new location, which is our favorite coffee place all across the Cape. They have a location, I think it's Sandwich and one in Chatham, but they had to move from their really great and very homey location that was at the old Eastleigh Nurseries, kind of right next to the Brewster Bookstore. But they've reopened their operation there, still a coffee house, but it's exciting because at night, maybe like Thursdays through Saturdays or something like this, they're doing little drinks and tapas. So they've kind of expanded their offerings and I'm excited about it.
0: That sounds really great. There are some good local things happening coming up next week that I wanted to mention. First is there's going to be the Shellfish Farm Tours. The best thing I can tell you is to check out the Wellfleet Oyster Alliance, which will have all the information you want on that. Children 12 and under are free and do not need a ticket. Anyway, it sounds really cool. It's happening this week, tomorrow, the 18th, and then the 19th, 8:30 a.m. to 9:30 a.m. The location will be determined. It is the Shellfish Farm Tour done by the Wellfleet Oyster Alliance. It's on the famed flats of Cape Cod Bay within the tranquil waters of Wellfleet Harbor, as we all know and love. Buy tickets at the Wellfleet Oyster Alliance website. Also, what's going on is the Strawberry Social, which is this Sunday, June 21st, from 2 to 4 p.m., and that's going to be at the Wellfleet Historical Society and Museum, which is at 262 Main Street in Wellfleet. And you can check that out, too. That sounds really cool. I'm assuming there will be strawberries involved.
2: There's got to be. Now it's time for the Farmer's Market Rundown. Doodly-doodly-doo. On Mondays, everybody's favorite day, we got the Truro Educational Farmer's Market from 8 to 12. Tuesdays, if you want to go over to Chatham because you need vegetables on a Tuesday, you can check them out at the Lady of Grace Catholic Church. It goes from 3 to 6 p.m., so a little afternoon. Wednesdays is our favorite, the Wellfleet Farmers Market, from 8 a.m. until noon at the Grove at the Congregational Church. Thursdays, if you're on the Outer Cape, you're a little out of luck, but you could go to Harwich if you felt like it. That starts next week, June 25th, from 3 to 6 p.m., at the Cultural Arts Municipal Building there in Harwich. Friday, we have the East Ham Farmers Market from 9 until noon. That's at the old Tea Time Driving Range site there on the side of Route 6. Saturdays, we have the Orleans Farmers Market. Now, it happens year-round, as some of you may know, but the outdoors part is now also on, and that is from 9 a.m. till noon at 19 Old Colony Way. Also Saturday is the Provincetown Educational Farmers Market. That is from 9 in the morning till 1 on Ryder Street, right there next to Town Hall. And on Sundays, you have nothing that is nearby, so I'm not even going to mention it. Doodle-doodle-doo.
0: Excellent. Go to your farmers markets. It's the best time of year from now on until the summer ends. It's the best.
2: Well, friends, you've done it once again. You've squandered another 30 minutes listening to food on the radio. 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

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And it is 1 o'clock. And here we are again, a Wednesday afternoon, a beautiful Wednesday afternoon, 72 degrees and sunny outside of our studio in Provincetown, tip of the Cape, and it is a beautiful day, and you got it on the open door. Walter Buckingham here with you, your host.

Yes, Carly Simon, Haven't Got Time for the Pain. And before that, we heard Elton John, Friends, from the soundtrack of the movie Friends. And what they both had in common was the orchestration, which I can recognize that anywhere. Paul Buckmaster, who did the orchestration for both Elton John song and Carly Simon, he just has a thing where he can get a full orchestra and he will get 50 violins to play the same note, and it's just as rich, and it kind of gives you goosebumps when you can really feel it. Pretty nice. So Paul Buckmaster orchestrating on Friends, and Carly Simon, Haven't Got Time for the Pain. And if we have some time later on the program, we'll try to fit in a beautiful live version of Elton John doing Leave On with his band and a full orchestra and a full choir. It was at Radio City Hall, I think, in 2004. It's incredible. So I'll see if I can squish that in there. But in the meantime, let's see how quickly we can move through things. You got it on the open door. I'm Walter Buckingham here, your host. We're here every other Wednesday afternoon from 1 to 4. The door's wide open. We take you back in a portal through the time to early FM radio, and we also include sometimes something new, something local, and an occasional visit from a creative person of interest. So let me tell you that WOMR receives support from A Willow the Wisp, a unique gift shop with arts and crafts, handmade jewelry, pottery from Cape Cod artists, and more. 2 Truro Center Road in Truro. 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And WOMR is supported in part by the Outer Cape Chamber Music Festival, a summer music series in residency at the Provincetown Art Association and Museum, led by cellist and artistic director Joseph Godef. The Outer Cape Chamber Music Festival presents musical performances that directly engage with PAM's art exhibitions, and the 2026 season will feature 4 main chamber music concerts over 2 weeks in late June to early July. To learn more and to purchase tickets, you can visit outercapechambermusic.com. And with that, we took care of a little business. And I told you that you've got it on the open door. We'll send out a couple of new songs here. We're right approaching the peak, near end of pollen season. So I always know it's near the end when it's that pine pollen comes down like a cloud. You think it's raining, but it's yellow. So here's a couple of tunes to celebrate the spring yellow. First from Coldplay, and then from Donovan, on the open door on WOMR.

Paul Simon, allergies, and we know what that is. If you've got pollen allergies, this is the time of year, and it is what it is, but I always am joyous in the midst of it all, because I know it's spring coming into summer, and the winter's over, and things are getting green, and all of that. So, what else can I tell you here? You got it on the open door. I'm Walter Buckingham here, your host, here every other Wednesday afternoon from 1 to 4 p.m., want to let you know something important that you could participate in. The Homeless Prevention Council's 8th Annual Walk for Home happens this Saturday in Chatham and Provincetown. The event draws attention to the ongoing need for housing stability and financial resilience across the Lower and Outer Cape. Team WOMR will be part of this year's Provincetown Walk once again this year. 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So with that, let's move on to some more music. I think I got a good mixture of things I've conjured up for the next hour and a half, two and a half hours, I should say. And I hope you're liking what you're hearing. Here's Don Henley and Sunset Grill.

finished, so since you have been a wonderful audience, you're going to suffer for it. This is a brand new song, and it's another one of those Crosby, "What the hell is going on in my mind?" songs. You gotta understand, if you had lived my life, you would have a lot of these songs. And there's not much I can do about it, you know?

You like it? Then I will keep it. We lost.

0: My name is Ken Field, and I'm the host of The New Edge. 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
1: 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And you got it on the open door. I'm Walter Buckingham here, your host. 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Team WOMR will be part of this year's Provincetown Walk once again this year. 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And with that, we could just proceed on with some more music. It is such a beautiful day. I hope folks are getting a chance to spend some time outside. I was out in the flats at low tide this morning, about 7:15. Beautiful, calm, no wind, and oysters. Brought home 3 dozen. Pretty nice. All right, here we go. It was

0: Al Stewart, Time Passages. And it's bringing us up to the top of the hour. And I need to let you know that you are listening to WOMR 92.1 FM Provincetown, WFMR 91.3 FM Orleans, streaming worldwide at WOMR.org. And it is 2 o'clock. You have it on the open door. I'm Walter Buckingham here, your host, here every other Wednesday afternoon from 1 to 4 p.m. And we got two more hours of keeping the door wide open. And you don't need to knock. Just come on through. Come join us for a bit. Think you're going to like it. And I need to let you know that this program is made possible by members like you and sustaining members like Julie the Mohawk Queen, Linda and Claude Greengrazia, Robert Johnson and Catherine Alford, Barbara and Dennis Carboni, Mark Berry, Rich and Mary Brees, Gilbert Oakley, The Beat Greens, Mokeen Botino, Holly and Rod Funston, Michelle and Mike Fee, Eileen Martell, Christine Frisco, Lucy Kroback in memory of her husband Ryan, Chuck Freestone, and Alan and Christine Height. 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And with that, let's just move it on here with some more tunes. Let's go to a live version at Monterey Pop when Jimi Hendrix showed up and wowed them. Here's Jimmy live.
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Mr. Lonely Bud, you know you only used to get juice in the head. Nobody here to taught you how to live on the streets, and now you just gonna have to get used to it. You say you never compromise with the mystery tramp, but now you got to realize

Well, all right. I should let you know what you've been listening to. It might be a good thing. And you're listening to The Open Door. First of all, I'm Walter Buckingham here, your host, and I'm here with you every other Wednesday afternoon from 1 to 4 p.m. So a little while back, we listened to, Time Passages, Al Stewart. We also heard Loggins and Messina back then, Watching the River Run. Don Henley with Sunset Grill. We heard A Thousand Years by Sting. And we heard A Thousand Roads, David Crosby live. And we heard a live version at Monterey of Jimi Hendrix doing Like a Rolling Stone. And finished up with Sandy Denny, solo, sending that out to Chuck Freestone in Norwood, my dear friend. And Sandy Denny, I just love so much of her work. That song, the line, I've always lived in a mansion on the other side of the moon. I've always kept a unicorn, and I never sing out of tune. Now that's a strong, confident woman that I admire, and I respect that a lot. Speaking of strong women, perhaps ladies, here's a version of She's a Lady, a tune by John Sebastian, but this was done by Kenny Rankin. And I'll just mention that I'm just playing it. There's no effects. There's no reverb or digital delay to maintain his note. At the very end, he just hits that note for as long as it is. And see if you agree with me that it's beautiful. Here's Kenny Rankin. She's a Lady.

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Colby and Myers, and you can take the Fifth Amendment, that is. 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

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So when I cut you once, you gon' bleed.

Emerson, Lake, and Palmer, Still You Turn Me On. And we also heard Complicated, Avril Lavigne. We heard Girl with the Indigo Eyes from the Band of Heathens, sending that out to offer some good wishes to my indigo plants that are growing so well right now in my garden, and hope they keep doing that. We heard Tangled Up in Blue, Bob Dylan. We heard Where is America? Jerusha, one of our local talents on the Outer Cape here. And let's see here, we also heard How Come My Dog Don't Bark When You Come Round. That was from the Doctor, Dr. John, and what a good tune. And the title just kind of tells the whole story there, but it's kind of nice to hear the rest of it as he sings it. So I'll offer that up for what we've been playing on the Open Door. I'm Walter Buckingham here, your host, here every other Wednesday afternoon from 1 to 4 p.m. Got the door wide open till 4 o'clock, then Democracy Now! Comes around, and more good things happening through the evening on Outermost Community Radio. 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And with that, we'll proceed on with some more music. Here's a unique duo, if you have never seen them live. You just have to, because what you're hearing right now, they don't have a drummer. They don't. They're a duo. They both play classical guitars. They take turns playing rhythm and leads, and in between they bang on their guitars. This is Diablo Rojo by Rodrigo and Gabriela.

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The Cape Cod Baseball League is on WOMR. 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The Cape Cod Baseball League is the premier amateur baseball league in the country, with notable alumni such as Carlton Fisk, Frank Thomas, and Aaron Judge. 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Play ball!

And that was Monrovia, a tune called Heavy Foot, sending it out to Sarah and my favorite farm folks. And what else do I want to tell you about here? We also heard Santana, Black Magic Woman. We heard Rodrigo and Gabriella. They really are a duo with no percussion drumming instruments outside of their guitars. Diablo Rojo was what they played. And we heard Jerusa, Where is America? And I think that covers most of it. Want to let you know a few things. First of all, that programming at WOMR is supported by business members like Designs by SNR, a local jewelry shop on Route 6A in Orleans that specializes in handcrafted and custom jewelry. 508-240-3608. 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And I also need to let you know that you are listening to WOMR 92.1 FM Provincetown, WFMR 91.3 FM Orleans, streaming worldwide at WOMR.org. And it is 3 o'clock as we move into the last hour of the open door. And let's just move it on with some more tunes here. I've always liked this guy, Jerry Rafferty. He has a tune called Baker Street, which is a name of a studio where I did a lot of recording. Anyhow, I like the song. I send the title out to a lot of my students, music students that are trying hard, not quite making it up to the mark. I always say, it's all right. Just try it again and you'll get it right next time. We will. You could take that to a lot of things. Music, politics, whatever. It's all right. They'll get it right next time.

0: Stardate June 17th. As the moon orbits Earth, its gravitational pull creates the ocean tides. As the bulge in the water laps against the continents, it creates drag that slows our planet's rotation. That increases the length of a day by about 2.4 milliseconds per century. That doesn't sound like much, but over the eons, it adds up. That rate can be affected by big changes in Earth itself, including powerful earthquakes, volcanic eruptions, tropical storms, and more. And over the past few decades, it's become clear that one of those factors is climate change. As Earth gets warmer, glaciers and polar ice sheets melt, raising sea level. The extra water increases the power of the tides, slowing Earth's rotation. According to a recent study, that's extending the day by 1.33 milliseconds per century, the highest rate of change over the past 3.6 million years. And the rate could get even bigger by the end of the century. In fact, climate change could add more to the day than the effects of the moon itself. As Earth slows down, the moon moves farther away. Right now, it's receding at about an inch and a half per year. But climate change could speed things up, pushing the moon away. The crescent moon is low in the west at sunset, and it has a bright companion, Venus, the brilliant evening star. They drop from sight a couple of hours later. Tomorrow, measuring the age of the universe. And we have more skywatching tips and much more about the cosmos in Stardate magazine. Details at stardate.org. I'm Billy Henry.
1: And you have it on the Open Door on WOMR. 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And I'll tell you quickly what we've been listening to. Let's see here. We heard Full Circle, The Byrds, Reunion from 1973. It wasn't a full band reunion. It was just a reunion to go in the studio and politely record an album, but that was about it. They went their separate ways again. And we also heard The Wheel, Jerry Garcia. We heard Open Arms, Don't Explain, Patty Larkin. And Heavy Foot, Monrovia, Get It Right Next Time, Jerry Rafferty. And I think that covers it. With that, let's just proceed on here. It is a beautiful summer day. Here's another duo. Seals and Crofts. Dash Crofts passed recently this year. And Jimmy Seals passed just a little bit earlier. But they made beautiful music.

Kenny Rankin. And as I promised, here's Elton John live at Radio City Music Hall 2004 with his band and with a full orchestra and a full choir. And this version of the song, if you've never seen it, which you should check it out, is beautiful. And the very beginning, you can't even tell what song he's doodling on his piano. And then as soon as he hits the intro, you know. And it just goes, or you decide. I love it.

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And can't say much more about what a wonderful San Francisco band they were, and we're living right in that Haight Ashbury neighborhood. Also, we heard Very Happy Now, the Slambovian Circus of Dreams, and I'm very happy now as well. We heard Dave Mason, Look at You, Look at Me, and wanted to let you know that when you donate your unwanted car or truck or boat to the WOMR Vehicle Donation Program, you're ensuring the Cape Cod community continues to enjoy this unique, inspiring content only Outermost Community Radio can provide. 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And it's getting on that time here. I am wrapping it up. Bombay calling me is beckoning, which means it's time to pack it up, climb back into the flying machine, and close up the open door, seal it up for another couple of weeks. But do not despair. I shall be returning again 2 weeks from now. It's a little scary, but 2 weeks from now is July 1st. So, July 1st, Wednesday, from 1 to 4 p.m., the open door. We'll have it wide open for you, so come back and join us. In the meanwhile, take care of yourselves and each other. Thanks, everybody, for listening. Good wishes to all of you out there that I know you're listening, and for those that I don't know, thank you. It's a beautiful day. Seize it in the moment.

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0: From Belfast in the north of Ireland, this is Democracy Now!
1: Today, a federal indictment was unsealed, charging 15 defendants with conspiracy to impede or injure federal officers and other charges related to efforts of two Minneapolis-based Antifa groups that violently opposed the enforcement of federal law in our state.
0: Federal prosecutors in Minnesota are the latest to pursue serious criminal charges against anti-ICE protesters nationwide. Alleging in Minneapolis, activist opposition to Operation Metro Surge was an Antifa-linked conspiracy. We'll go to Minneapolis. Then, what will the U.S.-Iran deal mean for Lebanon?
2: No, I'm not happy with the way Israel has handled themselves with Lebanon and with Hezbollah. They should have been able to do this job faster. It just goes on forever. And when that happens, it throws a negative light on the big deal, and that's the deal with Iran.
0: We'll go to Tel Aviv to speak with political analyst Uri Goldberg. And finally, I'll be joined here in Belfast in the north of Ireland by journalist and filmmaker Sean Murray. His latest film is about the killings of journalists in Lebanon. It's called Journicide.
3: It's a play on words, obviously, because we have the deliberate targeting of not only health workers and journalists in Gaza, but that Gaza model, you know, that doctrine is now being applied to Lebanon. So I thought Journicide was very, very fitting because he's a deliberate targeting of journalists. It's about the silencing.

0: Israeli Prime Minister Benjamin Netanyahu to be more responsible in Lebanon. Iran's accused Israel of violating the truce in Lebanon 84 times since the U.S. and Iran agreed to a memorandum of understanding to end the war in Iran and the region. While the text of the U.S.-Iran deal has not been made public, CNN says it's obtained the full 14-point agreement. The first point calls for a, quote, immediate and permanent end to the war on all fronts, including Lebanon, unquote. Iran's foreign minister, Abbas Araghchi, spoke in Tehran on Tuesday.
1: The end of the war also includes the end of occupation, without the withdrawal of Israeli forces from the territories they have occupied in the war. A full end to the war has not been achieved, and any military attack by the Zionist regime on Lebanon from now on, as well as the continued occupation of Lebanese territories from now on, will, in our view, be considered a violation of the Memorandum of Understanding.
0: The U.S. and Iran are expected to formally sign the deal in the Swiss resort of Bürgenstock on Friday. Overnight, G7 leaders meeting in the French Alps issued a declaration supporting the U.S.-Iran deal, even though the text of the deal has not been released. In other news from Lebanon, an Israeli drone on Monday struck a journalist with the Iranian outlet Press TV while he was reporting from southern Lebanon. Hadi Hotet was reporting on camera at the time of the attack.
2: I'm in the center of Kfar Tibnit right now. The entrance of Kfar Tibnit from this side, an artillery strike just targeted the area behind me. As you can see, there is heavy drone activity in the vicinity, and of course the destruction, the amount of destruction is very strong. The Israelis did try to destroy the entire area.
0: The journalist, Hadi Hotet, survived the attack, but was hit by six pieces of shrapnel. Later in the show, we'll look more at Israel's targeting of journalists with Sean Murray, director of the new documentary, Journocide, The War on Truth. It's premiering here at Doc's Ireland Festival in Belfast on Thursday. Israel's Supreme Court's rejected an appeal by Dr. Hussam Abu Safia, the prominent Palestinian doctor from Gaza, who's been detained without charge for over 500 days. The court said its decision to continue Dr. Abu Safia's imprisonment is based on, quote, confidential materials withheld from Abu Safia and his legal team. Dr. Abu Safia was moved to solitary confinement 2 weeks ago. Last week, his family said they fear he's being tortured in Israeli detention after the doctor appeared by video link at a court hearing. Prior to his detention, Dr. Abu Safia served as a pediatrician and director of the Kamel Adwan Hospital in northern Gaza. The U.S. military's carried out another deadly strike on a boat in the eastern Pacific. U.S. Southern Command said the strike killed one person while two others survived. The U.S. military claimed the boat was engaged in drug trafficking, but once again offered no evidence. The U.S. has killed more than 200 people in over 60 boat strikes since last September. The Intercepts reported a high-ranking Pentagon officer admitted during a recent classified briefing that some of the casualties in at least one of the boat strikes may have been victims of human trafficking, not drug smugglers. In Minneapolis, federal prosecutors have announced charges against 15 anti-ICE activists who took part in protests against the Trump administration's deadly immigration crackdown in the Twin Cities earlier this year. The 15 people are accused of being part of an anti-fascist or Antifa group that, quote, violently oppose immigration law enforcement, unquote. The indictment names two groups, Direct Action Minnesota and Black Cat Workers Collective. Last fall, the Trump administration

0: administration categorized Antifa as a domestic terror organization, even though Antifa is not an actual group. Protests took place Tuesday outside the federal courthouse in St. Paul after the charges were announced. U.S. Marshals responded by deploying pepper spray and aerosol grenades. We'll go to Minneapolis after headlines. Protests broke out Tuesday in Mississippi, 2 days after police in the city of Senatobia fatally shot a one-year-old black boy named Cohen Wiley while responding to a shoplifting call at Walmart. Eyewitnesses said the boy's mother and a family friend were seen leaving the store carrying the boy along with a package of diapers. Police then opened fire on their car as it tried to leave the parking lot, killing the baby and critically injuring the other woman. Civil rights attorney Ben Crump is now representing the family. Crump said, quote, his mother, who has not been charged with any crime, says she was trying to communicate to officers that there was a baby in the car. They fired anyway, leading to the death of an innocent one-year-old, Ben Crump said. The officer who shot the baby has been placed on leave. The Department of Justice is moving to block an NAACP lawsuit against Elon Musk's artificial intelligence company, XAI. The NAACP sued Musk's company for violating the Clean Air Act by running dozens of unpermitted gas-burning turbines in Mississippi to fuel a massive data center in Memphis. On Monday, the Justice Department said the lawsuit should be thrown out because it violates national security by, quote, seeking to shut off the power supply for artificial intelligence innovation that supports the Department of War's military operations, unquote. The FBI says it disrupted a plot to attack the recent UFC fight at the White House. Five people have been arrested so far, including a 19-year-old man who said the goal was to jumpstart a revolution. The FBI claims that people had plotted to launch explosive-loaded drones during the wrestling event and then use snipers to gun down people fleeing the initial attack. Law enforcement was tipped off about the plot when the teenager's mother called police last week concerned about her son's recent purchase of firearms and his online communications with a group of people who'd represented themselves as ex-military who shared an ultra-religious Christian ideology. In news from Sudan, the United Nations reports drone strikes in Sudan have killed more than 1,000 civilians in the first months of the year. Both the Sudanese armed forces and the paramilitary rapid support forces have carried out drone strikes as the war has expanded. According to the UN, 16 drone strikes have hit health centers. In other news from the region, Médecins Sans Frontières, Doctors Without Borders, has confirmed it's dismissed 18 staff members as part of an internal investigation into aid workers in Chad accused of sexually exploiting and abusing Sudanese refugee women and girls. An internal report by MSF uncovered 59 cases of alleged abuse. The Guardian newspaper has revealed a U.S. strike in Somalia last November killed at least 12 civilians, including 8 children and a pregnant woman. Despite the high civilian death toll, The Guardian reports the U.S. military neither opened an investigation nor publicly acknowledged that civilians were killed. Since returning to office, President Trump has waged a largely secret war in Somalia, bombing Somalia at an unprecedented rate. Last year, the U.S. carried out 123 airstrikes in Somalia, more than double the previous record. In health news, the Africa Centers for Disease Control and Prevention's warning the Ebola outbreak in the Democratic Republic of Congo could become the worst in history. The number of confirmed cases in the DRC has increased to 837, the official death toll nearly 200. The Africa CDC said more money is needed to trace potential infections to help halt the spread. In the United States, several counties in Texas have declared a state of disaster after the U.S. Department of Agriculture detected a dozen cases of New World screwworm in cattle, goats, and a dog. The parasite feeds off the flesh of warm-blooded animals and is often fatal. It was detected in a Texas calf on June 3rd, the first domestic screwworm infestation since the parasite was eradicated in the U.S. 60 years ago. In response, the Republican governor, Greg Abbott, announced plans to release hundreds of millions of genetically altered sterile flies in an effort to eradicate screwworm. Meanwhile, the Trump administration's tapped Agriculture Secretary, Brooke Rollins, to lead the federal response to the crisis.
1: So want to continue to ensure this does not affect the food supply system. This is not a virus. It is not a disease. It is a pest. And so we obviously are treating it as such.
0: According to a report by the food and agriculture news source AgriPulse, sweeping cuts to USAID by Elon Musk's so-called DOGE, the Department of Government Efficiency, last year included a program dedicated to tracking and preventing the spread of screwworm across the U.S.-Mexico border. Voters went to the polls in Oklahoma, Alabama, and Georgia Tuesday. In Georgia, the Trump-backed Congressman Mike Collins won the Republican Senate primary, defeating Derek Dooley, who'd been backed by Georgia's Governor Brian Kemp. Collins will face off against Democratic Senator John Ossoff in November. Meanwhile, the billionaire Rick Jackson, who won the Republican governor's race, defeating Burt Jones, who is backed by Trump. Jackson spent more than $100 million on the race. He'll face former Atlanta Mayor Keisha Lance Bottoms in November's general election for Georgia's governor. And in California, the Sacramento Metropolitan Cable Television Commission has voted unanimously to fully fund Access Sacramento for the next fiscal year. The nonprofit community media center had faced severe budget cuts due to a dramatic drop in revenue from cable TV subscriptions. To see our recent interview with Joe Barr, executive director of Access Sacramento, the public access TV station, go to democracynow.org. And those are some of the headlines. This is Democracy Now!, democracynow.org, The War and Peace Report. I'm Amy Goodman in Belfast, Northern Ireland. We begin today's show in Minnesota, where federal prosecutors have announced criminal charges against 15 people in connection with anti-ICE protests in the Twin Cities earlier this year. The defendants are accused of, quote, conspiracy to impede or injure federal officers, unquote, during Trump's so-called Operation Metro Surge, which saw the deployment of thousands of federal immigration agents to Minnesota. Two U.S. citizens were killed by agents in the crackdown, Renee Good and Alex Preti, the VA nurse. The federal indictment names two organizations, Direct Action Minnesota and the Black Cat Workers Collective, which federal prosecutors have accused without evidence of having links to anti-fascist or Antifa groups. Last fall, President Trump categorized Antifa as a domestic terror organization, even though Antifa is not an actual group. Protests took place Tuesday outside the federal courthouse in St. Paul after the charges were announced. U.S. Marshals responded by deploying pepper spray and aerosol grenades. This is civil rights attorney Nakima Levy Armstrong, who's facing federal charges herself over an anti-ICE church protest in January.
2: With the 15 people who were arrested this morning for standing up, we have to continue to stand up for them. They put their necks on the lines. They put their bodies on the lines. They put their jobs on the line to stand up for freedom, justice, and equality. We need to be standing up for them. We need to be standing up for the Righteous 39. And we need to be standing up for the hundreds of other people still facing state and federal charges for standing up against fascism and authoritarianism.
0: That was civil rights attorney Nakima Levy Armstrong, who was arrested earlier this year for participating in an anti-ICE demonstration at City's Church in St. Paul, where one of the pastors worked for ICE. For more, we go to Minneapolis, where we're joined by Bruce Nestor, past president of the National Lawyers Guild and a criminal defense and immigration attorney. He represents one of the 15 defendants. Bruce, thanks so much for joining us. Can you explain these charges, and did they come as a surprise to you?
3: Good morning, Amy. These charges really did not come as a surprise. Here in Minnesota, we stand up and support people that stood up to ICE. As Nkema Levy-Armstrong said, they were fighting for justice and democracy and opposing this brutal invasion. And so the fact that the U.S. Attorney's Office is trying to bring new charges against these individuals is not a surprise. It's part of their attempt to reframe a narrative and to claim that the federal agents were performing lawful functions and under attack when everything we saw on the ground was different. And so whether people were monitoring ICE, documenting, photographing, following, blowing whistles, or quite frankly, even impeding ICE, we stand in their corner and we support them here in Minnesota because they were here protecting our community.
0: So tell us about your own client, one of 15, and what does it mean to be charged with conspiracy? And the fact that the Trump administration has put Antifa, not a clear group, though they call it one, on the terrorist list, what does it mean to say that these people represent Antifa organizations?
3: All 15 of the defendants are members of the community, active in mutual aid, union members, workers, neighbors, people who are off, many of them well known. My particular client is a special education teacher, and all of them were involved in activities to try to respond to this federal invasion. What we're seeing is this attempt from this national security memorandum last September is to try to break off and isolate groups of people by labeling them domestic terrorists, by labeling them Antifa, and trying to allow federal government to target and repress certain groups of people based on these allegations. And one of the ways to do that is with this conspiracy charge. Conspiracy is a prosecutor's tool that allows them to try to hold everybody in a group accountable for what they claim a certain individual may have done. And what we see in this 94-page indictment is these references to speaking tours that people went on, describing what they were seeing in Minnesota. One individual is charged with stalking just for following an ICE agent with no threats, no other behavior, just following an ICE agent. So the conspiracy is really an attempt to broaden the net of federal law enforcement and to expand the ability of the federal government to target our movement and to foster repression.
0: So let's be clear. These 15 people have been charged, but the people who were responsible for the shooting deaths of Renee Good and Alex Preti have not been charged, and the federal government is not cooperating with state officials in investigating their deaths?
3: That's correct. The U.S. Attorney's Office here in Minnesota has done nothing to investigate and hold accountable the killers of Renee Good and Alex Preti. They have done everything they can to frustrate that an investigation of that nature. They haven't done anything to hold ICE officers accountable for the widespread violence that we saw committed by federal agents, dragging people out of their cars, dragging people with disabilities out of their cars, breaking windows, spreading tear gas in residential neighborhoods. This is the same U.S. Attorney's Office that brought charges against 36 people in January. Over half of those charges have been dismissed outright. Another 11 are on agreement evidence where the charges will be dismissed if people behave for 6 months. There's a complete failure of this U.S. Attorney's Office to hold the real perpetrators of violence accountable. And in fact, the U.S. Attorney's Office experienced mass resignations in January of this year when the U.S. Attorney for Minnesota, Daniel Rosen, wanted to investigate Renee Good's family and friends for Antifa links instead of investigating her killer.
0: So, as you referred to, the Justice Department also charged six people in Illinois with conspiracy over protests last year at the Broadview Jail. But the government later dropped the charges amidst revelations of serious prosecutorial misconduct. Kat Ubagazala, one of the six charged at Broadview, she was also running for Congress at the time, posted this on social media Tuesday about the charges in Minnesota. She wrote, quote, "As the government raids Antifa groups," quote unquote, "in Minneapolis with the same charges levied against myself and the rest of the Broadview Six, we need to be asking how they got this indictment. And its charges hopefully get dropped. We must remember the process is the punishment," end quote. We interviewed Kat earlier this month, right after the charges against her were dropped. This is some of what she said.
4: "The administration wants to make you fear speaking out. They want to make you fear the secret police and the idea that if you disagree with them, that you could not just face prosecution, but a lot worse. But that's the thing. There's a lot more of us than there are of them. And this case has shown in spectacular fashion, because we saw it to the end, how the government is not just being incompetent, but outright insidious in the prosecution of regular citizens."
0: So if you can tell us, Bruce Nestor, about the significance of the Broadview case, the judge was furious when she got the transcripts of the grand jury hearings. The grand jury originally voted not to indict the six. And then people were disqualified for their opposition. This, usually you don't see these grand jury transcripts. Now they have been made public. If you can explain, is this a continuation of that? All the charges were dropped. But as Kat said, the process is the punishment. What happened to these six people when they're taking on the federal government for a year?
3: Yeah, the Broadview Six is really the most egregious example of misconduct by the U.S. Attorney's Office that we've seen in terms of the misconduct in front of the grand jury. And normally that type of misconduct is hidden from view because we don't get to see the grand jury transcripts. What we're really seeing is an expansion of these conspiracy charges across the country. I think the first one was in Plainview, Texas, for this noise demonstration outside a ICE detention facility, where it was expanded to prosecute all members of a political collective in the Dallas-Fort Worth area. We saw the use of conspiracy charges in Spokane, Washington, to prosecute multiple people who were really only acting at a demonstration together without any evidence of an agreement or a conspiracy. And I think Kat is right. The point of this is to spread fear, to try to divide us, and to try to get people to say these are the bad people, and but we also have to pull out, or we may get lumped into this group of people. So it's to spread fear and to encourage people not to stand up to ICE, and then it's to punish the people put into these federal prosecutions. Again, in Minnesota, 2/3 of the cases they've brought so far have been dismissed. But the financial toll, the toll on people's mental health, just the grinding process of taking on the federal government, being charged with a crime, the fear for your future, again, that's all part of making it so difficult for the people charged that they then send a message to other people, don't stand up to the brutality, the authoritarianism, and the growing fascism of the federal government.
0: Bruce Nestor, we want to thank you for being with us, past president of the National Lawyers Guild, criminal defense and immigration attorney in Minneapolis, represents one of the Minneapolis 15 who have been charged by the federal government for anti-ICE activity. Up next, what will the U.S.-Iran deal mean for Israel's war on Lebanon? We go to Tel Aviv to speak with Ori Goldberg. Stay with us.

0: streets of Minneapolis, Bruce Springsteen performing at Democracy Now!'s 30th anniversary event in the historic Riverside Church in Harlem. This is Democracy Now!, democracynow.org, The War and Peace Report. I'm Amy Goodman. We're broadcasting from Belfast in the north of Ireland. The G7 summit continues in Evian-les-Bains, in the Alps in France. France with world leaders praising President Trump's so-called strong leadership amidst his tentative peace agreement with Iran. But questions linger about what's actually in the deal before the United States and Iran are scheduled to sign the MOU, the Memorandum of Understanding, in Switzerland on Friday. While the text of the U.S.-Iran deal has not been made public, CNN says it's obtained the full 14-point agreement. The first point calls for a, quote, immediate and permanent end to the war on all fronts, including Lebanon, unquote. Iran's accused Israel of violating the ceasefire in Lebanon at least 84 times in the days after Tehran reached the tentative deal to end the U.S. war. Iran's Foreign Minister Abbas Araghchi spoke from Tehran Tuesday.
1: The end of the war also includes the end of occupation. Without the withdrawal of Israeli forces from the territories they have occupied in the war, a full end to the war has not been achieved, and any military attack by the Zionist regime on Lebanon from now on, as well as the continued occupation of Lebanese territories from now on, will, in our view, be considered a violation of the Memorandum of Understanding.
0: Iranian officials warned of a harsh response if Israel continues to escalate after Israeli forces killed another four people in Lebanon. President Trump's criticized Israeli Prime Minister Benjamin Netanyahu, saying the Israeli leader has to be more responsible in Lebanon. Following news of the proposed U.S.-Iran deal, far-right Israeli National Security Minister Itamar Ben-Gvir said on social media, quote, Trump's agreement does not bind us. Israel is not subject to the United States. We are an independent and sovereign nation. My position is clear. We are not partners to this agreement with Iran. That does not ensure our security, and it doesn't bind us in any way, Ben-Gvir said. Meanwhile, Prime Minister Netanyahu's threatened Israeli forces will continue to occupy southern Lebanon in defiance of any ceasefire deal. For more on Israel's response, we go to Israel, to Tel Aviv, where we're joined by Ori Goldberg, Israeli political analyst and scholar, has written extensively on Iran and Israel. Ori, thanks for joining us again. Can you respond to what Ben-Gvir and Netanyahu are saying and what this deal that you, as far as you understand it, is all about between the U.S. and Iran?
2: Well, first of all, I think the most important aspect of the deal is what it's not about, and it's not about Israel. In that sense, both Ben-Gvir and Netanyahu are right, but to their own detriment, not as proof of their achievements. Israel was not included in the discussions. Israel asked to see an advanced draft of the MOU and was denied. This is an agreement between the United States and Iran, and it's based on Trump's interests and the Islamic Republic's interests. Israel is not a part of it. Does that mean that Israel is not bound by it? Ben-Gvir is a dyed-in-the-wool populist. All he wants to do is set things on fire and sit back and enjoy the flames and stick it to Israel's Palestinian citizens as well as to Israel's Palestinian objects as frequently as possible. Any statements from him are not worth the paper that they're published on, if they're still published on paper. As far as Netanyahu is concerned, he is the leader of the country, but he has not completely detached himself from the United States. He can't afford to do that because he knows the truth. Israel can't do this alone. Israel cannot operate in Lebanon alone if it has invoked the ire of the world, and specifically Washington, towards it. The EU is just looking eagerly for an opportunity to sanction Israel, to review the Articles of Association with Israel, to show Trump that for once they're speaking the same language as he is. And I don't think Israel really has one significant ally left, which is, of course, Israel's doing, because it has consistently and emphatically burned all of its bridges over the past year or so. So I really do think that the most important aspect of this agreement, other than American-Iranian cooperation, is that Israel is not seen as a regional axis, as a force for stabilization, or simply as an entity that must be recognized no matter what. Israel is just not in the game.
0: So the assessment by Trump that Netanyahu showed no judgment in ordering a strike on Beirut has been seized upon by Netanyahu's political rivals, also media commentators, ahead of the election that's scheduled in Israel for October. What's the current political landscape in Israel? And as Netanyahu faces this growing friction with Trump and Israel's most powerful military ally, of course, the United States, can you talk about the pressure he's facing within his own Likud party and where he stands? Is this shifting the Israeli population?
2: To the best of my understanding, the answer would be a resounding no. It's not shifting Israel's population. It's actually, and I think this is an interesting bit of the conundrum that you described, it's actually making Netanyahu and his policies seem even more inevitable. Because when his rivals criticize him, regardless whether they do it from the left or from the right, the only criticism that they have is, you weren't strong enough. You didn't do enough to secure Israel's future. You didn't do enough to calm Israelis in the north, which means create a strip of land that is completely empty of Lebanese, not just of Hezbollah. And when Israeli politicians are saying this, what they're actually saying is that Netanyahu's basic assumption, only war, and hopefully forever war, makes Israel safe, that assumption is correct. So actually, this is not bad for Netanyahu. As his rivals struggle to put forth some kind of alternative position, the only alternative they can offer, or seem to be willing to offer, is an alternative that says, we would have done it better. What would they have done better? They would have managed the war better. They would have been stronger. They would have been able to create better cooperation with Trump. They would not have been so disrespectful. But all of this goes to Netanyahu's management capabilities, not to the principle at stake. When it comes to the principle at stake, there's a broad, broad consensus in Israeli Jewish society. And you can define it in various ways. One would be Jewish blood is worth more than non-Jewish blood in this case. Another would be the ultimate jackpot is complete. This is a term coined by Ehud Barak, our former prime minister, complete freedom of action for Israel, where Israel can do whatever it wants, attack whomever it wants for as long as it wants, and suffer none of the consequences. Most Israelis still believe that this is the way to go. Israelis are not supportive of any kind of resolution, especially not with the Palestinians. Israelis think of the Lebanese state as weak, as unable to control Hezbollah. People who live in the north, Haaretz just published a story yesterday. It's been very quiet over the past 2 days in Israel's north. And all of the residents that they interviewed said, the quiet scares us more than when the action is on. So Israelis don't feel secure, and nobody has offered or even said that peace will make them more secure. There's some kind of agreed upon solution, diplomatic in orientation, would make them more secure. The only option that is still there, active and viable, as far as the great majority of Jewish Israelis are concerned, is war. So in that sense, Netanyahu comes out on top because he's been the one who's been fighting the war the whole time. And should it come to an election, I would think that that is what he would say. He would say, all of these people are saying that maybe mistakes were made, maybe I'm not good enough or capable enough, but ultimately, you all know that I'm right. And since none of his competitors have ever ventured any kind of opinion suggesting otherwise, Israelis would simply nod and vote for Netanyahu.
0: Finally, I want to ask you, Uri Goldberg, about Israeli Defense Minister Israel Katz saying Israeli troops will stay indefinitely in Lebanon and the Gaza Strip. Can you talk about Israel's treatment of Lebanon and Gaza?
2: Israel is trying to do to Lebanon what it has been doing to Gaza for nearly 3 years now, or at least to the part of Lebanon that is in close proximity to Israel. It's trying to destroy it raze it to the ground, leave nothing standing, and thereby provide security for the Israeli north. I don't think Israel is gearing up towards an invasion of Lebanon. I'm sure that there are people on the hard Israeli right who would rejoice at such an invasion, but my understanding from both military and political circles is that this is not the plan that's being considered. As far as Gaza goes, Israel seems to be perpetrating a new status quo where Palestinians don't get enough food, where the humane conditions are deteriorating. Palestinians are open to disease, they're open to vermin. Palestinians are dying by the dozens every day, not just from Israeli bombings, but from Israeli-induced chaos, because they're still living in the rubble, basically, without Israel allowing them any kind of systematic reconstruction. But I do want to stress that Israel is doing this, or the fact that Israel is doing this, is, in my mind, a proof of Israel's weakness. All Israel can do is destroy. Destroy or harm or kill. Now, a lot of blood will be shed by Israel, a lot of blood that should not have been shed because the world was too lenient, because the world wanted to give Israel some freedom of action, some leeway. But again, to the best of my understanding, Trump's had enough. He hasn't had enough because he cares about the Palestinians or about Lebanon. He's had enough of Netanyahu's disrespect. He's had enough of the notion that it's actually Netanyahu who's calling the shots. He's very sensitive to the conspiracy theories that are rife, suggesting that Netanyahu is blackmailing him through some sort of covert Epstein finding, or I don't know, whatever else he has on him, or simply denying him money from the Adelson family or whatever. Trump has had enough. He feels that he is not just within his rights, but within a general comfort zone to berate Netanyahu. And I think he's right. I think the EU agrees with him. I think China agrees with him. I don't think there's anybody in the world who sees Netanyahu as a trusted leader. Last thing I want to say about our defense minister, he's a hollow trumpet. He echoes his master's voice. He's not responsible for any kind of serious initiative. While he has some authority, he really does not call the shots on either policy or even day-to-day action. He's, pardon the use of the expression, a blowhard.
0: Ori Goldberg, I want to thank you for being with us. Israeli political analyst, scholar in Tel Aviv, written extensively on Iran and Israel. Coming up, Genocide, the War on Truth. We'll be joined by filmmaker Sean Murray to talk about his film on the targeting of journalists in Lebanon and more. Joining us here in Belfast in the north of Ireland. Stay with us.

0: Farewell to My Love by Patrick Campbell Lyons. This is Democracy Now!, democracynow.org, The War and Peace Report. I'm Amy Goodman. We are broadcasting from Belfast in the north of Ireland. Here at Docs Ireland, the film about Democracy Now!, Steal This Story, Please, premiered last night at the Queen's Cinema here in Belfast as on the first night of the film festival. We turn now to Lebanon, where an Israeli drone on Monday struck a journalist with the Iranian outlet Press TV while he was reporting from southern Lebanon. Hadi Hotet was reporting on camera at the time of the attack.
1: I'm in the center of Kfar Tibnit right now. The entrance of Kfar Tibnit from this side, an artillery strike just targeted the area behind me. As you can see, there is heavy drone activity in the vicinity. And of course, the destruction, the amount of destruction is very strong. There is the Israelis did try to destroy the entire area.
0: The journalist Hadi Hotet survived the attack but was hit by six pieces of shrapnel. Over 260 journalists and media workers have been killed by Israel in Gaza since October 7, 2023. With Israel's latest and ongoing assault on Lebanon, the death toll of journalists there has reached 29. Irish filmmaker Sean Murray investigated the killings of four of those journalists. On March 28th, journalists Ali Shoaib and brother and sister Fatima and Mohammed Fatouni were killed all together in an Israeli drone strike on their car. On April 22nd, Amal Khalil was injured in an airstrike and died from her injuries after waiting for hours inside a bomb building as rescuers awaited clearance from Israeli forces to reach her. Sean Murray's new feature documentary, premiering here in Belfast at Docs Ireland, is called Journicide, The War on Truth. This is a clip from the trailer.
2: This is not a film about war, but rather a decree to bear witness. It's a film about friendship, love, and the indomitable will of the human spirit. As Lebanon burns, silence has now become the greatest weapon of oppression. This is a tale of those that vowed different. A story of the gatekeepers of truth.
0: That's a clip from the film Journicide, The War on Truth, by director Sean Murray, who joins us here in the Belfast studio. Sean, it's great to have you with us. Very painful times. You know, we started with this latest targeting of a journalist, Hadi Hatit, in Lebanon. You knew him?
3: Yeah, well, Hadi Hatit works for Press TV. I think inadvertently that Hadi's maybe featured in the documentary. He was there in Sur, which is Tyre, in the media compound when I was there, as you'll see in the film. But yeah, he's just one of many who have to live with the targeting every day in Lebanon.
0: So talk about your film and why you chose to call it Journicide.
3: Well, I think Journicide effectively gives the explicit nature of the targeting and killing of journalists. I think it fits perfectly. I think not only do we see the targeting of journalists, but it's the double tap strikes that we see with the Gaza doctrine that is now being applied in Lebanon. So in the case of Ali, Fatima and Mohammed, the original strike killed Ali and Muhammad, and it was a double tap then that killed Fatima, Muhammad's sister, mm-hmm. in the second strike. So This is a deliberate targeting of journalists. The reasons behind that is to, of course, silence what is happening in Lebanon, the ethnic cleansing that's going on, the mass war crimes that's being committed. But Lebanon is a little bit different. Israel does not have the geographical repressive abilities that they did in Gaza. And we see that now playing out. And hopefully we see this week that something might be changing where we're seeing a ceasefire. All we can do is hope.
0: I want to go to a clip of Ali Shoaib. I'm going to see if we have it.
4: Because the whole of it now revolves around us, I feel myself, since the photographer who was accompanying me day and night for months has now become a martyr. I miss him, just as I miss my colleagues at Al-Mayadeen, the martyrs Mohammed Ruda and Ghassan Najjar. In this place, the martyrs fell this dawn. This was an area dedicated solely to journalists' accommodation. Here, we used to live. We would leave in the morning for the front and return in the evening to this place, a place that everyone now knows as being dedicated to journalists. The Israeli enemy carried out a raid at dawn with its warplanes on this place. It destroyed several accommodation facilities. It killed three martyrs, and a number of journalists were wounded. There are no weapons here, no military presence, and no one affiliated with the military.
0: That's Ali. And no one affiliated with the military, Ali Shoaib says. Talk about what happened to him, and then how the Israeli military tried to destroy his reputation. On March 28th, Ali Shoaib would also be killed by an Israeli drone strike, along with, as you said, the reporter's brother and sister, Fatima and Mohammed Fatouni.
3: Well, this original clip is with the media compound in South Lebanon, where Ali and his colleagues were staying. Ali describes that's the first attempt to kill him. Ali was staying there himself and survived the attack. And not long afterwards, he himself was killed. But as we've seen being applied, the same principles that are applied in Gaza, these lies and these slanders came very quickly with Israel regarding Ali Shoaib. So we had seen almost immediately a photo of Ali in a Hezbollah uniform, where half of the photo is cut between his press uniform and a Hezbollah uniform. And the statement that was put out by IDF was that Ali was a member of the elite Radwan forces of Hezbollah. Now, very strangely, it was Fox News in the US that questioned the veracity of the photo of Ali Shoaib. And after being quizzed by Fox News, the IDF, the Israelis, then said that the photo was photoshopped.
0: So I want to go to another of the journalists who you profile. On April 22nd, the prominent Lebanese journalist from South Lebanon, Amal Khalil, a correspondent for the daily newspaper Al-Akhbar, along with her colleague, photographer Zineb Faraj, attempted to seek shelter from Israeli drone strikes, which prevented rescue and medical workers from rescuing them both. 6 hours later, by the time rescuers were able to find Amal, she was dead. I want to turn to another clip, Sean, from your film, Genocide. This is Amal Khalil's niece.
5: Amal is my aunt, and she is also the bravest person I know. Whenever she talked, people would silence themselves, and she was never scared. She received threats. She put smiles on everyone's faces whenever she walked in any room. I am very proud of Amal.
0: So that was Amal Khalil's niece. Sean Murray, talk about who Amal Khalil was And the horror of that day when she and Zineb took refuge. Well, explain what happened to them.
3: Well, first of all, Amal was a much beloved journalist in South Lebanon. She, in many ways, on the 20th of November, when Ali Shwab was killed with Fatima and Muhammad, she had picked up the mantle of Ali in the sense that she was the go-to journalist for other international journalists and those in South Lebanon to contact regarding information they needed in the South. She, like Ali, knew every blade of grass in the South, but also she was so well-received with many organisations, as I said, much beloved. What had happened to Amal that day was that she was travelling to a village in South Lebanon.
0: Can I ask, had she already been warned by the IDF getting calls?
3: Oh, yes, yes. So beforehand, maybe a number of weeks beforehand, she was told, and I quote the IDF themselves, that her head would be removed from her shoulders if she continued to document what was happening in the South. So that's exactly what Amal was doing that day. She was documenting the war crimes in the South, the destruction of villages. She was in a convoy of two cars. The car in front was hit with a drone. A number of journalists were killed there, who Amal knew. Amal and her friend got out of the car, Zainab Faraj, got out of the car. They hid under a tree and phoned family members and colleagues. They then moved very quickly to a house across the road. By this stage, the president of Lebanon had been contacted by her colleagues.
0: President Aoun.
3: President Aoun. He effectively made calls to the mechanism, which is a committee that's set up between the Lebanese army, the Israeli army, and an American mediator. And that committee was set up to effectively deal with issues around peace between Lebanon and Israel. So pretty early on, and I mean in the first 10 minutes, everyone was aware that Amal Killeen, Amal and Zainab were in that house. Attempts were made to rescue both of them, but the Israeli army then bombed the road as the Lebanese army were approaching. The fire did not stop. And the car that Amal was in was then droned after all this. So not very long later, the Red Cross, along with the Lebanese army, were then gained access to the house after the house had been hit. So eventually the house was hit, and there was no more contact from Amal. Zainab was rescued. Then the Israeli fire started again, so they had to stop the search of Amal. And it wasn't until a number of hours later, maybe 11 o'clock, after this original incident began at about 20 past 2 in the afternoon, that they found Amal's lifeless body on the basement of the house.
0: I want to ask you about the solidarity between people in Northern Ireland and the north of Ireland and the people of Palestine and also Lebanon. I saw you yesterday near your house, near the Muriel, as it's called in Irish, of Bobby Sands, the famous hunger striker who died of starvation, but during his hunger strike ran for the British Parliament and won. His was one of many murals, now a number of them, images of Gaza. I mean, you have the poet Rafat Al-Arir killed in an Israeli military strike in Gaza. His poem, If I Must Die, is written out on the wall. And why you did this film and that solidarity that you feel, the significance of these two movements?
3: Well, it's very pertinent that you had mentioned the mural of Bobby Sands. I mean, the thread that runs through my work is how we, I mean, just to give a bit of context to the conflict here, the community that I came from, there was a kind of a monopoly of victimhood, so the media was used to vilify the community that I come from. So I come from a, what would be widely known as a Catholic Irish Republican community, where we had a what you would say, a low-intensity civil war for over 30 years here, where many civilians were killed, and many combatants were killed, members of the IRA, members of the British soldiers, members of the British paramilitary police. So we had that over 3,500 people killed in the conflict for over 30 years. And you have to remember, as you walk through Belfast streets, you know, every corner that you turned on that short tour, there were many people killed in those streets. So
0: I should warn you, we have 30 seconds.
3: Okay. So, yeah, so it's very, very important that the murals were, and the thread that runs through my work, is that we need to reclaim historical memory, and murals are a very, very important part of that, as well as the work that I do now.
0: And the solidarity with Palestine?
3: Yes, and that of course, encapsulates the solidarity of Palestine, because we see that on the murals, along with the politics that we have suffered ourselves here.
0: I want to thank you, Sean Murray, for coming in to Northern Vision Community Television here in Belfast. Sean Murray is a documentary filmmaker, new feature film premiering at Docs Ireland Festival Thursday called Journocide, The War on Truth. Thanks to everyone here at Northern Visions TV, Dave Hindman, Dean Hagen, Dave Caskey, Jamie Finley, Kieran Brolihan, Eamon Higgins, Shauna Lawson, Simon Goliger, and Alva Lynch and Jeff Williams. That does it for our show. I'll be in Vermont for the weekend with Steal a Story, Please. I'm Amy Goodman from Belfast.
6: All righty. Hello, everybody. It's 5 o'clock here on WOMR. You're listening now to Bradford Street Bluegrass for the next 3 hours. I'm Lisa Collins. Glad to be with you tonight. Let's see what we got going on here tonight. We've got, actually, tonight is a celebration of Tony Rice. Tony Rice, we've talked about him on the show many, many times. It was his birthday last week. Let's see, it was June 8th. Unfortunately, he died Christmas Day, 2020. But I thought it'd be a good night to celebrate Tony. I've got a lot of his music lined up for you, some really old stuff that I just loved forever. So another one of these Lisa favorite nights. It's Tony Rice night. And because I really got going with my bluegrass fanaticism, listening to Tony and Alison Krauss at about the same time, I've got a bunch of her stuff too. So I've gone back to, again, my roots of music. I got a lot of other stuff coming up too. I've got something really interesting that I found just a couple weeks ago that is a brand new cut album with, of all things, an opera singer on it. So we'll get to that in a little while. But anyway, you're listening to WOMR 92.1 FM, Provincetown, WFMR 91.3 FM in Orleans, and of course, streaming worldwide at WOMR.org. So that's what's going on. It's a beautiful day out here. I'm telling you what, the summer has come on. We've had some, you know, some little bits of rain here and there, but it's just been a beautiful few days, and it's the best of Cape Cod right now. So anyway, let's get going here. I've got to get my music queued up. You know how I always start. If there were no music, I could not get through, according to Alison Krauss in Union Station. She's going to sing that for us right now.

Oh, that was super sweet. That was Tony Rice with Norman Blake, Last Train from Poor Valley. That's just a little taste of Tony. There's a lot more Tony coming up later on. As I said, I'm featuring him this evening because it was his birthday the other day, and he's a guitar hero of mine, and I'm sure many others as well. His guitar playing changed bluegrass, I'll just put it that way. All the hot players now, you can always hear Tony licks in their playing because everybody wants to sound like Tony Rice. Me too. I'd love to sound like Tony Rice. Okay, so that was Last Train from Poor Valley. Before that was Helplessly Hoping. Chris Laquette, that's pretty cool to be able to do that. We all know where that came from originally, and that's pretty brave to get on there and play that. I might have to add that to my next round of bluegrass remakes. Before that was the Barrel Boys with Split and Stacked. Before that was License to Steal by Pythagoras. And of course, my opening song is always that Alison Krauss with Union Station, I Don't Know Why. And words being, if there were no music, I could not get through. And that includes all kinds of music. Anyway, I'm glad to be here tonight. This is Bradford Street Bluegrass. It's 5:18 here in Provincetown. Beautiful, sunny, blue sky day out here. Temperature in the 70s. Light little breeze. It is just the day you've been asking for. So get out there, enjoy it while you can, people. It's what we've been waiting for. So glad to be out here and playing music for you, and hope you're enjoying the evening, whether you're indoors or outdoors. All right, I got another block of music coming up. In a little while, I'll start some Tony Rice and some other great stuff. This next one is called Your Memory by Becky Slagle. Didn't know this one before, but I know it now, and I kind of like it. Hope you do, too.

All right, that was a nice version of Dublin Blues by Newtown. Really liked that one. Before that was Where the Corn Don't Grow by the Graskals. That's a great tune. Hey, Jeremy, if you're listening, let's learn that tune because I really like that one. Before that was Steep Canyon Rangers, Back of Beyond, and before that, Your Memory by Becky Schlegel. All right, it's 5:33 here on WOMR. I need to thank some folks that keep these shows going. 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All right, thank you to them, too. It's 5:23. You're listening to Bradford Street Bluegrass. My name is Lisa Collins. I'm here every third Wednesday of the month. Next month's a little wonky. We got some changes for vacations and other complications that stepped in. So I won't be here on the third Wednesday, but I'll be here on the first Wednesday, and there's a five Wednesday. It's a five Wednesday month, so I'll be here twice next month at the very beginning and at the very end. So mark your calendars. Anyway, thanks for being with me tonight. It's a beautiful night out here in Provincetown, out here in the old schoolhouse where we broadcast from. This next couple of tunes I've got coming up, I got to tell you about them. So I never in a million years thought on this bluegrass show I'd be playing cuts from an album with an opera singer on here, but here we are. Thank you to Bella Fleck for putting this together. He always finds really interesting and just professional players, singers, you name it, from all genres and makes albums. It is just incredible. The singer on this is Renee Fleming. No kidding, Renee Fleming. So if you follow opera at all, you'll know Renee Fleming is like the famous opera singer of the last, 20 years, 30 years, and more to this story. Okay, so if you've been listening to my show, you might know that I wasn't always a bluegrass fanatic. I was raised in a classical music household with a dad who was a music teacher and, he loved opera. Anyway, I went to a school in New York State, a music school in upstate New York, part of the SUNY system, called Crane School of Music. And lo and behold, who was there but Renee Fleming? She was studying music there as a voice major, and she was wonderful, of course. Little did we know the career she had ahead of her. On Sunday night, she'd sing jazz down at Alger's Pub, a place, of course, we all went to hear jazz on Sunday nights. So, we all went our separate ways after college, and she just, shot right up there in her career. Renee Fleming, if you listen to the opera shows here that we broadcast, I'm sure you've heard Renee. So she's a marvelous singer, of course, but I never, ever, ever expected to be playing Renee Fleming on this radio station. But again, here we are. Thank you to Bela Fleck. So this first one is called In the Pines. That's an old bluegrass standard, and it also features Dolly Parton. So I've got a couple of cuts from this album. Thank you again to Bela Fleck for getting these musicians to create these albums. It's just incredible. It's just it's outrageous. It really is. But thank you. Here comes Renee Fleming, Bela Fleck, Dolly Parton with In the Pines. And after that's another one with Renee Fleming, Bela Fleck, and Aoife O'Donovan. So hang with me. This is just so incredible.

All right, well, there you have it. Renee Fleming, famous, world-famous opera singer playing on Bradford Street Bluegrass here tonight. I love that. I just love seeing musicians step out and do something different. So that was really cool. That was The Black as Crow. That was with Bela Fleck and Aoife O'Donovan singing. And we all know her. She's on the show a lot, too. And before that, In the Pines, that was with Dolly Parton. Again, imagine Renee Fleming and Dolly Parton. Didn't have that on my bingo card either, that those two would sing together. But dang, they sounded pretty good together. That was that was a really neat couple of songs. And that's a whole album. There's a bunch of different stuff on there, too. It's called The Fiddle and the Drum. And again, I think that was Bela Fleck that brought all that together, because he's just a musical genius and he does those kinds of things. So thank you to Bela. Let's see. It's about 12 minutes before 5 here on WOMR. The next couple of tunes I'm going to play, they're a little bit personal, actually. It's May and June are the birthday dates of my parents, or the birthday months, I should say. So, I don't know, it's been a rough couple of months in that regard, because they both happened to die in those same months, not at the same year or anything. But I don't know, this is, you get Father's Day, Mother's Day, birthdays, and, you know, anniversary of deaths. It's just kind of a lot. But anyway, there's a couple songs on here coming up. The next one is called Soft and Blue by the Brothers Comatose. And for some reason, I glommed onto this song when Dad was starting to fail and I was driving up here a lot, and I don't know what it was, but it just became Dad's song. And the next song is called Annabelle by the Ducks. And my mother's name was Anne, and Dad called her Annabelle. So I'm going to play those two tunes. Hope I don't start crying here. I'm going to play these two tunes for Mom and Dad. Anyway, thanks for being with me tonight. It's just a little bit before 6 o'clock. Here comes Soft and Blue by the Brothers Comatose.

Boy, that's a tough one. That's Annabelle by the Ducks. And again, my mom's name was Anne. My dad called her Annabelle sometimes. And it's just such a beautiful song for a lot of reasons. And before that was Soft and Blue by the Brothers Comatose. Those two songs are for my mom and my dad, one for each of them. And yeah, they both had birthdays, May and June. They're not with me anymore, but just wanted to say hey to them tonight on this radio show. Anyway, it's just a couple minutes before 6 o'clock. Let's see, we need to thank the people who do make this show possible. This programming is made possible by members like you and sustaining members like Ross and Judy Ain, Ralph and Georgine, Michelle and Mike V, Patrick Gann, Russ and Nancy Braun, Alette Jeunesse, Paul Greenspan and Chris Wisniewski, my little brother Frankie, Barb and Bill Hill, Mary and Stephen Eastham, Katie Tatro, David Tunney, Jordan Renzi, George Taylor, Will Sullivan, George Bell, Musi Shashavze, Deb Ullman, David Bastian, and John Roberts. 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Did that one. 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And when an uncompromising writer wants to refuse a distinguished award, her silver-tongued agent must convince her to choose prestige over principle. A scrappy comic battle of ideals and idolatry, Prize Fight is now playing through July 11th at the Harbor Stage next to the Wellfleet Pier. Tickets are on sale at harborstage.org or by calling 508-214-0495. All right. I already took care of that one. Anyway, it's just 6 o'clock here. 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This is Bradford Street Bluegrass. My name is Lisa Collins. I'm coming up on my one-year anniversary of hosting this show, and I'm having fun. I hope I'm bringing you music that you like to hear, and maybe some new stuff and some favorite old stuff, too. I won't be here the third Wednesday next month. I'm going to be here the first one and the fifth one, though. So I'll get two chances to play my favorite music for you. Let's see. We're going to keep going here for a little while longer, and then I'm going to kick into some Tony Rice. Let me see. Where did I leave off here? Oh, coming up next was one I honestly really should have tacked on to the last two. It's called Pretty Flowers by Steve Martin. And trying to think who sang this on here. It might have been Vince Gill. Let me look. Yeah. Pretty Flowers. Vince Gill and Dolly Parton, actually. This is a beautiful little, it's a waltz duet, and it's just lovely. So pretend I played this after the last song that I just played. This is called Pretty Flowers, written by Steve Martin, but sung by Dolly Parton with Vince Gill.

0: All right, so I've kicked off my Tony Rice set. As you could hear, that was St. James Hospital. And before that was What Else? Me and My Guitar, Tony Rice. That says it all, right? Tony and his guitar, they changed bluegrass. So that's, you know, had to play that one for sure. So that was my kickoff to my Tony Rice sets. It's going to go on here for a little bit, folks. So I hope you like Tony Rice. Anyway, before that, we did a little Billy Strings tune called In the Morning Light, which I thought was gorgeous. And before that was that Steve Martin song that was just so sweet called Pretty Flowers. So just so much great music, people. I just can't stand it. But you know what? I need to do some other stuff here. So hang on one second. We're going to get back to Tony Rice in a minute, but I got to take care of some radio business. So hang on.
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0: 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Joe Brisbane, Arian Carlos, Marcy Feller, Lauren Lee, Paige O'Connor, Moselle, Fermin Rojas, Hilary Tamar, with radio announcer Eric Auger, Sam Sewell's delightful radio sound effects, and John Thomas at the Steinway Grand Piano. 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
3: 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And Democracy Now! Is such a great show. They squeeze so much information into that 1 hour of program. So you get in there, get into that show, and you just get hooked on everything that they're talking about. All right, so it's 6:21. I'm Lisa Collins. You're listening to Bradford Street Bluegrass. Let's see, I'm in my Tony Rice set, and again, Tony Rice's birthday was last week. Unfortunately, he's no longer with us, but hey, we still need to celebrate him because he was such an incredible influence on bluegrass, and this is a bluegrass show. So I've got a bunch of stuff I'm going to play. It's just a mix from all different kinds of albums. Me and My Guitar album, Native American. I think I might have some of the Gordon Lightfoot tunes he does, covers. There's just so much. Anyway, let's just get going. Here comes Orphan Annie, Tony Rice.

All right, there's some Tony Rice for you. If You Only Knew, that's Tony Rice with Jerry Douglas, of course, and a bunch of other folks there. Excuse me, that's the Cold on the Shoulder album. Before that, Fare Thee Well from the same album. Before that, 16 Miles from the Me and My Guitar album, Bitter Green, and then before that, Orphan Annie. So much great music, and he was such a great singer. It's such a shame as he aged and started having some problems. He was unable to sing anymore, but he could still play his guitar, and he sure did. Anyway, I love Tony Rice, obviously. So it's 6:36. I need to continue on with my obligations and paperwork here, so need to thank some more folks. 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Thank you to all of them for keeping these programs on the air. We really, really appreciate it. It's 6:38. You're listening to Bradford Street Bluegrass. My name is Lisa Collins. Thanks for being with me here this wonderful early summer evening. And I might add, one of the longest days of the year. Today is the 17th, so these next few days are it. This is the, it's light till 9 o'clock now almost. It's great. I'll be driving home in the daylight. I can't believe it. Anyway, I'm going to continue on with a couple more Tony Rice songs, Why You've Been Gone So Long, and the one after that is by special request from my sister Katie, who is my musical twin when it comes to stuff like Tony Rice and bluegrass music. So Sally Gooden, everybody's going to get up and dance to that one, I'm sure. So let's keep going here. Why You've Been Gone So Long with Tony Rice. Here we go. Happy birthday, Tony, by the way.

0: man. That was everything, wasn't it?
1: Thank you.
0: Wow. Okay, so that was Sally Gooden. Tony Rice, the Tony Rice Unit. If that thing wasn't on fire, I don't know what is. That was just crazy. Tony Rice Unit. So different players came and went in that group, but it could have been his brother Wyatt Rice, Jimmy Gaudreau, Ronnie and Ricky Simpkins, and Mark Schatz. They were absolutely lighting that thing up. And that one's out to my sister, Katie. She absolutely loves that. So I hope you're listening, Katie, and I hope you're dancing around the kitchen or wherever you happen to be, maybe in your backyard. It's so nice out today. Anyway, I've got one more I'm going to squeeze in for another sister, but I got to roll around here. One more Tony Rice, and I think I got one more. Not a Tony Rice, but a Tony Rice song, if that makes any sense. Coming up after that, this is Home from the Forest, and this is for another sister. I've got a bunch of them.

All right, that was Home from the Forest with Tony Rice, Tony Rice Unit. That pretty much wraps up my Tony Rice tribute this evening. Wanted to honor him because it was his birthday last week. Anyway, it's almost 7 o'clock. Here I go again. You know, I've got all these songs still on my set list, and I can see what's going to happen. I'm going to have to start picking and choosing. But that's okay. It's all good stuff, right? So I'd like to take a minute to say, to tell you about, tickets are available for the 12th Annual Cape Cod Women's Music Festival taking place on July 27th at the Payomet Performing Arts Center in Truro. This year's festival will feature local and regional talent, including Gentlemen Brawlers, Vanna Pacella, Sarah Burrill, Moselle, Drama Queens, Katie Flynn, and Martha Campbell. The festival is emceed by Zoe Lewis. Doors open at 6 o'clock and the show starts at 7. 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So that's coming up. 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All right, so it's just a few minutes before 7 o'clock. Excuse me. Must be allergy season or something. You're listening to Bradford Street Bluegrass. My name again is Lisa Collins. I'm here the first and no, that's not true. I'm here the third Wednesday every month, typically. Next month, if we had to shuffle around, I'll be here on July 1st. I will not be here on the 3rd, which is the 15th. Thank you to Dave DeWitt. We did some shuffling around. So Dave will be here on the 15th. I will be back on the 5th Wednesday of July, which is the 29th. So I'll be here the 1st and the 29th of July. Boy, the time is going. It's almost July. I can't believe it. That's all good, though. All right. So I do need to tell you, you're listening to WOMR 92.1 FM Provincetown and WFMR 91.3 FM in Orleans and streaming worldwide at WOMR.org. 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And again, I always remind people that these shows are archived and you can hear this entire show again for the next 2 weeks just through the app or through the website. So if you want to go back and hear anything, by all means, we would welcome you to do that. All right, I'm going to continue on here. I'm going to do one song called Man of Manzanita, which I believe was written as a tribute to Tony Rice. This is by Nefesh Mountain with Jerry Douglas, Sam Bush, Stuart Duncan, and a bunch of people, and I'm sure he wrote this for Tony Rice. So this is my last Tony Rice thing, I think. You never know. Hang on.

I was carrying a heavy load. And in that warm and gravel voice said, now son, you've got a choice. Just take it slow and be safe out on that road. And on a mid-summer's eve, I wiped my eyes and chased the urge to leave.

0: Me and Earl was hauling chickens on a flatbed out of Wiggins. We'd spent all night on the uphill side of 37 miles of hell called Wolf Creek Pass, which is up on the Great Divide. We were sitting there sucking toothpicks, drinking knee-highs and onion soup mix, and I said, Earl, let's mail a card to Mother and then send them chickens on down the other side. Yeah, let's give them a ride. Put down his bottle, mashed his foot down on the throttle, and then a couple of boobs with 1,000 cubes and a 1948 Peterbilt screamed to life. We woke up the chickens. We roared up off of that shoulder, spraying pine cones, rocks, and boulders, and put 400 head of them Rhode Island Reds and a couple of burned out roosters on the line. Look out below, cause here we go.
1: Wolf Creek Pass, way up on the Great Divide, trucking on down the other side.
0: We commenced a truckin', them hens commenced a cluckin'. That Earl took out a match, scratched his pants, lit up the unused half of a dollar cigar, took a puff, and said, "My, ain't this pretty up here?" I said, "Earl, this hill can spill us. You better slow down, you're gonna kill us. Just one mistake and it's the pearly gates for the 85 crates of USDA approved cluckers. You wanna get second?" Grabbed onto the shifter and he stabbed her into fifth gear, and then the chromium-plated, fully illuminated, genuine accessory shift knob come right off in his hand. I said, "You want to screw that thing back on, Earl?" He was trying to thread it on there when the fire fell off of his cigar, dropped on down, sort of rolled around, lit the cuff Earl's pants, burned a hole in his sock. Yeah, sort of set him right on fire. I looked on out of the window and I started counting phone poles going by at the rate of 4 to the 7th power. I put 2 and 2 together, added 12, carried 5, come up with 22,000 telephone poles an hour.

looked at Earl, and his eyes were wide. His lip was curled, and his leg was fried. And his hand was froze to the wheel like a tongue to a sled in the middle of a blizzard. I said, Earl, I'm not the time to complain, but the time has come for me to explain that if you don't apply some brake real soon, they're gonna have to pick us up with a stick and a spoon. Now Earl reared back, cocked his leg, stepped down as hard as he could on the brake. The pedal went clear to the floor, and kind of stayed right there in the floor. Said it was sort of like stepping on a plum. Well, from there on out, it just wasn't real pretty. It was Hairpin County and Switchback City. One of them looked like a can full of worms. The other one looked like malaria germs. Right in the middle of the whole damn show was a real nice tunnel. Now, wouldn't you know? The sign said clearance to the 12-foot line, but the chickens were stacked to 13-9. Well, we shot that tunnel at 110, like gas through a funnel and eggs through a hen. Took that top row of chickens off slicker than scum off a Louisiana swamp. Went down and around and down, till we run out of ground at the edge of town, bashed into the side of the feed store, downtown Pagosa Springs.

0: All right, that was kind of a silly song that I came across, and I just thought it was really funny. It reminded me of that old Harry Chapin song about 30,000 pounds of bananas, same kind of thing where the truck goes out of control and they splatter bananas all over a road. If you're as old as I am, you might remember that song. It's kind of fun to listen to. So that was Wolf Creek Pass by Chris Jones and the Night Drivers. Before that, we had, I skipped around here, Halfway to Reno, Steep Canyon Rangers, and Hard Times, again by Steep Canyon Rangers. And before that was Man of Manzanita, which is a tribute to Tony Rice, by Nefesh Mountain. Gosh, it's going by fast. It's 7:19. You're listening to WOMR. My name is Lisa Collins. Thanks so much for being with me here this evening. It's so much fun to put these shows together and sniff around and see what I want to play. New stuff, old stuff, tribute stuff, all kinds of things. So let me just take care of a couple more radio station things here. Hang on one second.
1: Cheese and crackers, Mr. Slappy. It's an honor to meet the Slap Happy sidekick of the socially distant and inappropriate music hour, which is on from 9 to midnight the first Wednesday of every month. Thank you for inviting me to this intervention. I've never been to one before.
2: Glad you're here, Alvin. We appreciate your work as a Federal Communications Commission intern monitoring the socially distant and inappropriate music hour, which is on from 9 to midnight the first Wednesday of every month. 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Here, have some food from the buffet and I'll introduce you to some of our on-air personalities.
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2: This is Ira Tron, the cyborg, who sometimes co-hosts with Ira.
4: Thank you for your service, Alvin. Did you know I have a law degree from the Douglas MacArthur School of Law and Dentistry?
2: And this is Reggie, the hearing-impaired pirate parrot, who repeats most things wrong.
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6: What the hell's going on here?
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6: 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You know, I'm getting fed up with pigs in a blanket.
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7: This is how you cater an intervention. 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
8: 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We have old jazz, new jazz, classic jazz, acid jazz, a little bit of electronica, some ambient, bossa nova, samba, a little bit of rock and roll, a little bit of heart and soul. And The Mystery Vocalist. That's every Saturday night from 6 to 9 here on WOMR and WFMR. 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

right, 7:22. I'm going to roll into some Alison Krauss now. I mentioned earlier in the evening I wanted to play some of her music. And, of course, I've got more on here that I'm going to be able to get to, but let me just see how far I can get. You're listening to Bradford Street Bluegrass. My name is Lisa Collins. I'm here for about another 40 minutes on this beautiful evening out here in Provincetown. Hope you're listening, but I hope you're outside.

That's an old Alison Krauss song, really beautiful. The Lucky One with Alison Krauss and Union Station. That goes back a long time. Before that, we heard, let's see, Let Me Touch You for a While. I think we heard, did we hear Daylight? No, we did not. Let Me Touch You for a While and Teardrops Will Kiss the Morning Dew with Alison Krauss. She's going to be in Hyannis coming up. I missed the tickets to that concert, but I did get tickets to her in, where is she playing? Somewhere near Boston. So I'm going to go to that concert instead since I did not get the tickets in time. That was a bad move on my part to see it right here on the Cape. Anyway, last month when I was here, I had a couple people calling me with requests, and I couldn't quite put it together to get them on the air that night. And I promised them I would play them for them this week or this show. One of the songs I couldn't find, and I'm sorry, I can't remember who asked me this, Low Country Boil request. And I could not find a bluegrass version of that particular song. If you want to try that again for me sometime, I'll try to help you with that. And then I think it was Wellfleet Bob, I think we call him out here. He requested Ozark Mountain Daredevils. Now, this brought me way back to my younger days when my friend Pam, and I think she's listening tonight, and I used to go crazy for this gang. So I did find a couple of their tunes, and here we go. I've got Standing on the Rock and Country Girl with the Ozark Mountain Daredevils coming up next. I mean, really, this brought me so far back in my younger silly days. Here we go. Thanks for requesting these, Wellfleet Bob, because it gave me a chance to dig them up.

0: All right, there was a couple of Ozark Mountain Daredevil tunes by request from Wellfleet Bob last time I was out here. Dug up a couple things, played them, and honestly, we used to listen to that when I was in high school, and I just cracked up going back to it. It was just too much fun.
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0: All right, I'm getting to the end of my evening here already. Boy, it goes fast. 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All right, like I said, we're running out of time here, and guess what? I've got like 30 more songs on my set list. This is never going to work. I'll do my best to pick out the stuff I really want to get out there tonight, but I've had a lot of fun. It's been a wonderful evening, wonderful night out here in Provincetown on Outermost Radio. It's 7:43. I'm Lisa Collins. You're listening to Bradford Street Bluegrass. All right, what am I going to do here? Okay, how about some Molly Tuttle? Let's do it.

All right, that was Billy Strings, My Alice. Before that was another kind of silly song that I found, Barefoot in Jail. That was fun. Cute words to it. And before that, we heard a couple of Molly Tuttles. We heard Evergreen, Oklahoma, and we heard Yosemite, and that one featured Dave Matthews. Oh, how about that? Okay, it's just a few minutes before 8 o'clock, which means my show is about to wrap up for the evening. Thanks so much for being with me. You've been listening to Bradford Street Bluegrass. My name is Lisa Collins. I'll be back on July 1st. Let's see, what else? Yeah, that's about it. I'm going to wrap up tonight with Manzanita, Tony Rice Unit Instrumental. He'll take us out. But again, thank you so much. You're listening to WOMR 92.1 FM, Provincetown, and WFMR 91.3 FM in Orleans, and streaming worldwide at WOMR.org. Out here on Outermost Community Radio here in Provincetown. Lovely summerish evening here. We're just at the very tip of our big wild season coming on for the next few months, so it'll be fun. All right, here comes last tune of the night, Tony Rice Unit, Manzanita. Thanks, everybody, for listening.

0: Have a nice night, everybody. Thanks for being with me.
1: 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Is shaking.
2: It was only a dream, Mommy. He was there. 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Oh, it was horrible. 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But I knew he was looking at me. Two invisible eyes. Two invisible and monstrous eyes. Please stop. 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Mommy needs some sleep, too. 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Go back to sleep, Angel. Mom is going to keep the devil away. Now close your eyes. Everything is fine. Everything is light. Mom loves you more than any mom in the world. See you in the morning light, where the bird sings with the sun. I love you, sweetie. I love you, Mom.